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1: It's going to be a big thumbs up. 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
2: 194 days ago, the NASCAR Cup Series opened up the 2026 season at Daytona International Speedway with the Daytona 500. Here we are at the end of August, the next to last weekend of summer, and we are ready for the late summer classic, the Coke Zero Sugar 400, as we get ready to go chase racing. Hello, everybody. Welcome to the World Center of Racing. Mike Bagley here alongside Alex Hayden, Todd Gordon, with qualifying for the Coke Zero Sugar 400. Casey Mears has just pulled his car onto the racetrack. Qualifying is underway in what's going to be a very interesting exercise for at least five drivers.
3: Yeah, these drivers.

0: Drivers are going to be the first five: Casey Mears, Joey Gase, Daniel Dye, Gray Galding, and Corey Heim. Those are the drivers that are going out. They're trying to get into the show, Mike. You got to do that with one chance here this weekend, and that is your qualifying effort here today. Can they do it? That's going to be up to those drivers, and they're having to do it with a completely different aerodynamic package.
1: One of those five teams will be left behind. One of those five teams will not race tomorrow night here in Daytona. So it is a crucial set of circumstances right now. Todd Gordon, circumstances that are totally different now in this race weekend than they were when we raced here at the beginning of the year with the new aerodynamic package.
2: Yeah, NASCAR has transitioned to a little less draggy package, more like what the intermediates do. They reduce the rear spoiler from 7 inches tall to a 4-inch spoiler, change some undercar splitter stuffers to more like what the intermediates run. It should take some downforce off these, take some drag off these cars. They've made a power reduction to kind of keep the speeds in the same relative position and a gear change so that they run a little different RPM.
0: Even though there's less horsepower than what we had here in February, in theory, they're going to go faster.
2: Yes, they should. Single car, they should be faster than they were in the spring because they've taken 3 inches of spoiler off. That makes a ton of drag in these cars. And in order to pull that, you think about it, you got a piece of plywood on the back of your vehicle. It takes a lot of throttle to pull that through the air. We've reduced that back spoiler down almost in half by coming down to 4 inches. That's taken some of the drag out, so it takes less power to make the same speed.
1: So there are a lot of unknowns coming into this race tomorrow night. And these teams and these drivers won't be able to get much at all from this one lap that they're running right now. So when the green flag flies tomorrow night, it will definitely be some nail-biting time here in Daytona Beach, Florida. Casey Mears has completed his lap, 49.520. Joey Gase, another open driver, trying to race his way into the 400 tomorrow night, comes across the start-finish line to complete his lap.
0: Joey Gase will be second of the two drivers, 49.993 seconds. It's 180.242 miles per hour. So qualifying here for the Coke Zero Sugar 400, the way we do things here in the summer race, vastly different than what we do for the Daytona 500 back in February. Here today, you'll go one lap. You get out on a racetrack, you go one lap, get all you can out of it. Top 10, when it's all said and done, will advance to a second round. That's how we'll set the top 10 starters for the Coke Zero Sugar 400 tomorrow night.
1: Daniel Dye is on the racetrack. Green flag for him as he takes his car off to turn one. That allows us to check in with our tag team duo on the pit lane, led by Steve Post of Halstead, Pennsylvania.
3: Yes, indeed, Mike. Just kind of keeping an eye on things down here and watching these first five drivers trying to race their way into this qualifying session. You talk about uncertainty. There is uncertainty, no doubt, with the race car, but when we come to Daytona, Michael McDowell is pretty certain. You've won the Daytona 500 here. This is a pretty good racetrack. Michael, Todd Gordon just broke down the rules. What's your simulation? What's your gut? What's everything telling you we're going to have here?
4: I needed to listen to Todd's interview. I'd like to know what he thinks. I mean, the thing is we don't know. You won't know until you get 10 laps into the race and you see how the car sucks up and how it handles in the draft. You know, obviously today is very different than what we're going to have tomorrow night, just trimmed out everything we can get for one lap. But I'm excited to see what this Fly Alliance Chevrolet has, and I'm excited to see what the new rules package brings to us. Saturday night under the lights at Daytona is always action-packed.
3: Always action-packed, that's for sure. That's

0: finds his way to the front when we race here at Daytona and Talladega.
1: I don't think I was giving Michael my opinion of it, just trying to lay out what the rules were here. And one of the things I think we're going to see today that will be different, I don't know that speed today is going to dictate who's going to have a good race car tomorrow. The crew chiefs and engineers, they've got ways to get their downforce back in their cars. They're going to be making a lot of compromises for the race tomorrow.
2: Throwing the fact that you're by yourself out there qualifying, you're not going to be in a big pack of traffic in the draft. Chris Wilner is on the pit lane with us as well. He's from Carmel, Indiana. Chris, what kind of things are you paying attention to here today?
3: Yeah, Alex, just kind of perusing the pit lane as we start qualifying here at Daytona. And one of the questions I started asking crew chiefs is kind of what we were just talking about with Todd Gordon is kind of what will we expect today? Obviously, it's

0: Four of the five open cars have gone. Casey Mears, Daniel Dye, Joey Gase, and Gray Golding in that order. The fifth driver is on the racetrack right now. Corey Heim is already on the green flag. We're about to find out who will not race tomorrow night. Here comes Corey out of turn number four to the checkered flag.
1: Right down on the double yellow line. Checkered flag will go in the air. Corey Heim for 2311 Racing. Two-time winner in the Cup Series will go to the top of the leaderboard. That means Gray Golding will not be in tomorrow night's Coke Zero Sugar 400.
0: Corey Heim to the top of the leaderboard, 49.101 seconds. That's 183.296 miles an hour to Steve Post.
2: Well, one driver that now can breathe a little bit. He is making a start here. Career Cup start number 498, Casey Mears. And I believe, actually, you were the car. If this guy rained out, we're on the outside looking in. What's the relief factor to get this car locked in here today?
3: Well, I'll be super relieved if we get all the way through qualifying without some sort of an issue, but really happy that we had the speed. You know, I want to thank everybody at Beard Motorsports and the Gracie Foundation, Bob Germain, who really stepped up and helped me make this happen, AccuSure Protection Group, Car Security Systems, and also Tanger, the outlet stores that hopped on this weekend. It's been a collective effort to get to this point, and it feels good to have the speed.
2: How challenging is it to come in with a new rules package, a team that doesn't have all the connections, all the simulation? How challenging is it to go and just knock off one lap that matters most for you all weekend long?
3: Yeah, well, these guys do a really good job doing their homework, and they have a lot of time in between races and events to really hone in all the details. So, Darren and all these guys do a really, really good job. And obviously, every time this place comes to a super speedway, they tend to, have the speed to make it and do well and race well. So excited to be a part of this 62 team, and I appreciate their efforts.
2: Always good to see Casey Mears at a racetrack. Even better to watch him race, which he's going to do tomorrow night in the Coke Zero Sugar 400 here at Daytona.
1: Currently, part of the Mears gang is in position number three. Connor Zilich has just gone to the top of the leaderboard. It's Connor Zilich, Corey Heim, Casey Mears, Daniel Dye, Joey Gase, and Gray Golding, the six drivers that have taken time. From Daytona International Speedway, this is the Motor Racing Network, the voice of NASCAR.
4: 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Broadcasters tell the story of who we are and who we aspire to be.

0: inches predict outcomes. Momentum earned 3 and 4 wide. The 1.5-mile blink-and-miss-what-just-happened pivotal postseason battleground is back. This time, with everything on the line. The Hollywood Casino 400 at Kansas. The chase for the next NASCAR Cup Series champion continues. 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
3: Things changing at the top of the leaderboard here in our opening few cars of qualifying for tomorrow night's Coke Zero Sugar 400. Riley Herbst has just gone to the top of the leaderboard. So Riley Herbst at 48.949 seconds, 183.865 miles per hour is the time to beat.
4: Let's hear from the driver that has squeaked his way into the Coke Zero Sugar 400 with Chris Wilner.
5: That's Joey Gase with this New York Racing Team. Jay Guy at the helm. So, Joey, we were just talking about it. Sigh of relief, right? You're in the show here tomorrow night, and now you can focus on the race.
6: For sure. Huge sigh of relief. You know, we're a Riley team and this team, you know, are both all really, really small teams. So to be able to race here tomorrow in Daytona is huge for us. And I got to thank Jay Guy and John for letting me drive the car, and the NFPA and the LED pros for teaming up with us and making all this possible.
5: What is the difference when you go out and qualify? You just came off the racetrack earlier with the O'Reilly car. Now you got to do this in the Cup car with a new Arid package. So I can't imagine what the challenges were today.
6: Yeah, there's a ton of unknowns, and especially I'm not in these cars very much, and zero practice, and just going out there and holding it wide open, even though it's just Daytona, it's still a little nerve-wracking, especially when you got to get in the show for sure.
5: Congratulations. Joey Gase, New York Racing, the last of the open cars that'll make the show for tomorrow night's race.
3: Talked about his crew chief, Jay Guy, a longtime crew chief in the sport of NASCAR racing, dating back decades ago. It's great to see Jay Guy back still in the game, although on a part-time basis. 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
4: Riley Herbst has gone to the top of the leaderboard, 183.865 miles an hour. Connor Zillage has just gone to second. That drops Cody Ware, or make that Corey Heim back to third. Cody Ware in fourth. Here comes Ross Chastain flying the Wendy's colors this weekend across the start-finish line. 183.831 miles per hour.
3: Let's check in with Steve Post.
7: Well, Todd Gilliland has the Grillo's pickle colors on the car, and it says, chill out, eat a pickle, okay? We're going into something that's been documented as very uncertain. How chill are you going out here for one qualifying lap here at Daytona?
8: Yeah, I mean, I think I feel pretty confident for this one lap here in Daytona. It is unique seeing guys kind of, you know, float up off the bottom a little bit. It's something we usually don't see, but I'm very interested to see how this package races tomorrow. I think it won't take much to bring handling, you know, quite a bit into play. So we're all going to find out together at the same time tomorrow, but I'm super excited about it. Like you said, Grillo's pickles on board. Hopefully we have a fast forward Mustang, and we're about to see here in a second.
7: Stay tuned. Todd Gilliland getting ready to climb aboard and go out and get a qualifying effort in here this afternoon at Daytona.
3: Todd Gilliland won the $1 million in the in-season challenge earlier this year, and he's got Grillo's pickles, a little bit of different look on that car, not predominantly green this week, got the green on the nose, a little orange on the side, and it fades to white throughout the rest of his Ford Mustang.
4: Here's John Hunter Nemechek off turn four. Of course, the Nemechek family from Lakeland, Florida, on the west side of Orlando. John Hunter's time, 49.335 seconds, 182.426 miles an hour. That is good enough for sixth of the 10 that have gone so far. Let's go back trackside to Chris.
5: Yeah, Chase Elliott getting ready to qualify here, already locked into the chase in eighth position. So we talk about the unknowns with this new aero package. What do you learn today besides just trying to get a front row starting spot that'll help you for tomorrow?
9: Yeah, I honestly don't know. That's a great question. I think that there's a lot of unknowns with, you know, particularly I think how the car is going to race tomorrow night, and just how different that they're going to draft, and the situations that you get yourself on track in, I think are probably going to be handled potentially a little differently, and kind of that chess match of the game that we play throughout an event, I could see that being handled differently too. So I'm not sure what we're going to learn out here for a lap, but certainly down to go check it out.

0: and see what it is, and looking forward to tomorrow.
1: We're all going to learn together. That's Chase Elliott again getting ready to qualify in the Napa colors for Hendrick Motorsports here this afternoon.
2: Austin Dillon, a former Daytona winner, comes off turn four to complete his lap of qualifying. He is the 11th car to go out. And here's Austin across the start-finish line as the checkered flags flies over his Chevrolet Camaro. Austin Dillon will be 7th of the 11. Riley Herbst, Ross Chastain, Connor Zilich, Corey Heim, Cody Ware, the Fast Five. We are just getting underway in qualifying. From Daytona International Speedway, this is the Motor Racing Network, the voice of NASCAR.
3: Barney Hall and Ned Jarrett, I could never repay. Ken never told me what to say or what not to say. I learned very quickly that I was never going to be another Ken Squire. I don't think anybody could rise to that level.
4: 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Jeff Gordon, a colorful career. 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
4: Welcome back to Daytona International Speedway. Qualifying for the Coke Zero Sugar 400 just underway. Riley Herbst, the fastest. Ross Chastain, second. Connor Zilich, third. Corey Heim, fourth. And Cody Ware, fifth. John Hunter Nemechek has qualified sixth so far. Austin Dillon, seventh. Casey Mears, eighth. Daniel Dye, ninth. It is Joey Gase, 10th, Greg Gaulding, 11th. Greg Gaulding will not be racing tomorrow night. He is the lone open car that not fast enough to pierce that bubble to be a part of the process. On the racetrack right now, Ty Dillon, Eric Jones is coming up with Ricky Stenhouse Jr., Austin Hill, and Cole Custer as the balance of the field is set to qualify here in short order.
5: Let's hear from the driver currently second on the leaderboard. That's Ross Chastain.
6: And he's got a good-looking race car, as a matter of fact, too, Alex. The Watermelon Lemonade with Wendy's on the side, the Busch Light Chevrolet sitting P2 right now, and Ross has got the colorful suit to match. So, Ross, okay, we want to get your opinion now. All this talk about what were we going to feel in this race car with this new aero package. You just did your lap. Anything different?
7: Sloshing around like a watermelon lemonade from Wendy's. My goodness. Yeah, I definitely can feel the less power taking off with the decrease in horsepower. But then once I'm up to speed, we take these cars, and for us with our Chevy, and you're trying to lower it as much as you can, and there's shock limiters and there's rub blocks, so trying to get all that right with travels and air pressure is the name of a lot of the game here. So it did not feel slow, I can tell you that. When I was making my lap, I didn't I never thought I was going to spin out or anything, which was a question coming in. So just a little bouncy, and for us, the watermelon lemonade from Wendy's Chevy is I have no idea what fast is, so but it at least made one lap by itself.
6: Well, with how hot it is outside, it's making me cool down. Just look at it. Good to talk to you, Ross, and we'll see you on later this weekend.
7: See you tonight. I'm
6: That's
7: up
6: right,
7: y'all, on the broadcast for the O'Reilly race.
6: So. Are you ready?
7: No, I'm not ready, but you know what? I've been training my whole life to have this face for radio, and I've got it down.
6: We look forward to having you again. Ross Chastain again is going to do double duty today after qualifying, joining us with you gentlemen in the broadcast booth. He says he's, well, getting to be ready. I know you boys are.
5: Yeah, we're going to be ready for it. And Ross Chastain, he's a pro. He's been with us before. And I look forward to having Ross Chastain with us later on tonight when we get set for the Winn-Dixie 250 powered by Coca-Cola, 7 o'clock Eastern Time, Motor Racing Network airtime for the NASCAR O'Reilly Auto Parts Series race.
4: Always love having a driver come up and be paired with our crew chief here in the broadcast booth. Interesting sometimes when we get to the strategic elements of the race. The driver wants to go one way, the crew chief wants to go another, and somehow you got to compromise on this stuff.
8: Yeah, it's always good to have a driver's perspective up here in the booth and kind of give you a little bit of insight into what's going on and kind of how things are working, especially here at a place like Daytona where there's so much that happens that I think Ross can just add a bunch to. Looking forward to that tonight.
5: Ty Dillon comes across the line. His qualifying effort is 8th. Again, bumping has begun. You got to be in the top 10 at the end of this first round of qualifying to go to the second round if you want to have any shot at all of winning the pole position. Off turn number 4, Mike, here at Daytona in the famed High Banks, a very familiar paint scheme takes the green flag.
4: We are talking about the Petty Blue and Red colors for Legacy Motor Club. Eric Jones driving Richard Petty's Legacy number 43. That car has meant a lot to a lot of fans over the years, generation from generation to generation. there are a few cars that when you look at, you know exactly who made that number and that paint scheme famous. And Eric Jones is hoping to do something that the King has done a lot here at Daytona, and that's win at the World Center of Racing.
5: Eric Jones has done that himself here in the Coke Zero Sugar 400 while he is on his qualifying lap. Back to pit lane to Chris Wilner.
6: And Carson Hocevar getting ready to qualify. Nearly won the 500 back in February. So welcome back. And what do

0: anything about this new aero package as far as what you've learned, and how anxious are you to go try it out here around this 2.5 mile oval?
1: Yeah, I haven't really learned anything yet. I don't even remember what they changed, to be honest. But yeah, we'll find out tomorrow more than anything. But I don't expect us to be very fast in qualifying, but that seems to be normal for us at these things. But we always race good. We've been leading at the white flag at every super speedway, including the 500, so we'll give it a go here.
0: So you know how to position yourself to the front, but is there anxiety or a little anticipation knowing just the racing may be a little different tomorrow?
1: No, I'm looking forward to it, honestly. I feel like we do really good when there's not plans or strategic and everything. It's just all about adapting and playing the hands you're dealt. I feel like we do a good job of that. So hopefully it just makes everybody uncomfortable, and we're pretty good at being uncomfortable.
0: Thanks, Carson. There you go. Carson Hocevar getting ready to qualify here at Daytona for the summer race tomorrow.
2: Eric Jones just come across the line. Fifth fastest, 49.140 seconds. 183.150 miles an hour. Ricky Stenhouse Jr. is on the racetrack. He's a former winner here at the World Center of Racing. Austin Hill coming up. Cole Custer, William Byron, A.J. Allmendinger queued up and ready to go as well. Let's go back trackside and get a crew chief's perspective with the postman.
3: Now, Brian Wilson is the crew chief for Austin Cindric for Team Penske. Brian, early in this session, what are you seeing out on the racetrack? What's caught your eye?
4: Yeah, I think the first thing is just the speed. It seems like it's going to be a mid-48 is probably what it's going to take to be on the pole. So just watching the speed. And then the engineers back in Mooresville watching a lot of the data to see if anyone's lifting. Doesn't seem like anyone is so far, so as expected.
3: No lifting. Okay, just take our listener into this. What we learned today is very different than what we learned tonight. What all will you do then after today to get ready for tomorrow night's race?
4: Yeah, obviously we're trying to put a little bit of handling in the car. That's the big thing everyone's worried about, is how's it going to run in the pack. So from here, we'll adjust the heights, adjust the wedge, the air pressure, and try to get ready to race.
3: Well, we wish you well.
4: Thank you.
3: Brian Wilson, he is the crew chief for Austin Cindric down here, just kind of keeping an eye on things. And and guys, maybe you can elaborate on this. Todd, you can elaborate on this. We're here in Daytona, but there is a whole bunch of engineers that are up in this instance in Mooresville, North Carolina, Team Penske, that are crunching the numbers.
5: Yeah, I mean, that's, all these race teams do have what they call war rooms, and you know, technical staff that support them virtually from the shop and look through all the data that they can get sent back through all the avenues that they have to look at what different cars are doing, what the speeds look like, and even where they're at. So trying to decipher what they can with this package, because it's an unknown to everybody.
6: Ricky Stenhouse Jr. qualified. He is 11th at the moment. Mike, we just had a driver fly by the start-finish line and put themselves provisionally on the front row.
2: That would be Austin Hill of Richard Childress Racing, 48.955 seconds, 183.842 miles an hour. A couple of things to note for Austin Hill's effort. That was the car that won the pole for the Daytona 500. That is the car that Kyle Busch won the pole with for the Great American Race. And Austin Hill has announced that he will go full-time racing with this team in that race car in 2027. Cole Custer's on the track. William Byron's coming up with A.J. Allmendinger, Todd Gilliland, Chase Briscoe, and Chase Elliott next in line. From Daytona International Speedway, this is the Motor Racing Network, the voice of NASCAR.
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2: Back at Daytona, Cole Custer has just qualified, 49.144 seconds, 183.135 miles an hour for that Haas Factory Team automobile on the racetrack.

0: is a driver that has won at Daytona both in February and July. We're speaking of William Byron of Hendrick Motorsports, who is light two crew members coming in to tomorrow night's race.
1: Yeah, that's because they had a wheel come off the car last week at New Hampshire Motor Speedway, and by rule, when a tire comes off, or a wheel comes off a race car, I should say, under the track conditions as opposed to pit lane, two crew members will be suspended. So two crew members that will not be a part of it, Rain Osawisky and Alan Holman will be the two that were suspended from the next two races, including here in Daytona next week at Darlington. And that's big on a couple of different fronts, Todd, because crew members have to be shifted around, and crew members from Spire Motorsports' team have been moved over to that Hendrick Motorsports deal. But this also is the number one ranked pit crew. And pit stops at Daytona, while important, not so much as important as we are with Darlington next week.
2: Yeah, it's not as important here as it comes forward. And I feel like there's an ultimate shuffle that happens here. I think a couple guys came from the 48 over the 24, and then they get backfilled onto the 48. So this is one that, you know, we start the playoffs or we start the chase at Darlington. Pit crews are going to make a difference there, and not having that chemistry to start with is a little bit of a penalty, but all within the Hendrick camp, I think they're building that chemistry in these next 2 weeks.
0: AJ Allmendinger across the line. 14th of the 18 cars that have qualified. Back track side to Chris.
3: Daniel Suarez watching timing and scoring, seeing where things shake out as he was finished second in this race last year. Got the Coca-Cola colors on. I know you guys are excited to begin your first chase together at Spire Motorsports next week, but what's the optimism coming into Daytona, ending the regular season on a good note?
4: Yeah, I mean, it's always a lot of fun to come here to Daytona. Always a very important race. Last race of the regular season. You know, a lot in the line. You know, fortunately for us, we're in a comfortable situation, so we can go out there and compete and race and learn about this package with a lot of freedom. So that's fun. Only, you know, there is some drivers that are there in the bubble that are going to have to be working very hard, but overall, very proud of this group. Thanks to Coca-Cola's Zero Sugar for their love and support, and it will be very nice to make it 2 of 2, you know, with the Coca-Cola 600 and with this one.
3: That's right. Daniel Suarez getting ready to qualify in the Coca-Cola colors. By the way, also on baby watch. Wife Julie expected at any moment. So Daniel Suarez also has his mind there as well as here in Daytona.
1: It's fun to watch. He's the Coke 600 winner. Got a crown jewel under his belt already this year with that win at Coca-Cola 600 at Charlotte Motor Speedway. Could add another one at the World Center of Racing. Not a crown jewel race compared to, say, the Daytona 500. But anytime you get a chance to win at Daytona is a huge thing.
0: Todd Gilliland has just qualified 14th provisionally of the 19 cars that have run. Let's hear from his teammate, who's with Steve Post.
5: Yeah, Noah Gregson down here coming off a 10th place finish at New Hampshire. Noah, getting that 10th place finish in New Hampshire, how important is momentum for this team, where you guys are at this part of the season, to finish the year strong?
6: Yeah, I mean, that was a good weekend for us, and we've strung together, you know, 3 weekends in a row of good weekends. It hasn't been necessarily what we wanted to start the year, but I feel like we're coming into our own right now. So super, super proud of everybody on this Rush Truck Center's number 4 team at Front Row Motorsports. So we got re-signed, and it's been trending in the right direction from there. So just super, like I said, super proud of everybody. We'll see here in qualifying. I don't really think qualifying makes a whole lot of difference, but we'll see tomorrow in the race. We got this new package with the smaller spoiler, less horsepower, so might race a little bit different than we're used to, but we're ready for the challenge.
5: They are ready for the challenge. Noah Gregson re-signed, ready to go down the road in the future, but coming off a pretty good series, sequence of races, including that 10th place finish last week at New Hampshire.
1: Noah Gregson earned his second top 10 of the season last week at New Hampshire Motor Speedway in the Dollar Tree 301. So Noah Gregson trending in the right direction, as he said.
0: We have NASCAR TV boards in front of us here on the main straightaway, and the race fans are getting a good eyeful of watching these drivers navigate this racetrack from the in-car camera perspective. When we roll down the interstate, our hands are steady, you know, 10 and 2, 9 and 3, however you choose to grip the wheel.
1: Midnight.
0: And our hands stay, all right, player. Our hands stay steady. However, when these drivers go off into the corner, their hands are back and forth, back and forth, back and forth. It's a very chaotic looking situation. And obviously, to get as much speed in this or out of this as possible, Todd, they're not going to drive the best that they will drive tomorrow night.

0: And I'm not sure whether that back and forth of their hands is because their body's bouncing around so much and just driving them that way, or whether the front end's going around. It is an uncomfortable ride for these guys with less downforce and working their way through this, really having a solid wheel. Chase Briscoe ended up sixth with the qualifying effort he just had a minute ago. Got loose on the up-to-speed lap, and that really took speed away from coming to the green.
1: Chase Elliott will go to 10th of 21 cars that have taken time. Remember, the top 10 will advance to the second round, and Chase Elliott has put himself firmly on the bubble right now. Everybody continues to chase Riley Herbst. He is the fastest. Austin Hill and Ross Chastain currently are the top three. From Daytona International Speedway, this is the Motor Racing Network, the voice of NASCAR.
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3: Garrett Mains led only the final lap at Daytona as he captured his first career win in week 9 of the eNASCAR Coca-Cola iRacing Championship Series, NASCAR's officially sanctioned esports series featuring the top sim racers from around the world. 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
6: Buckling in right now, we're seeing Shane Van Gisbergen. He's queued up, ready to go. Alex Bowman's on the way. Michael McDowell's going to be qualifying after that. Carson Hocevar, Noah Gregson, Zane Smith, all ready to go. And again, if you're just joining us, everybody gets a lap. Then, at the end of the exercise, the top 10 will get a chance to turn another lap. And the fastest of those 10 will lead the field tomorrow night in the Coke Zero Sugar 400. Which, by the way, be sure to join us NASCAR Live Race Day on the air at 6:30 p.m. Eastern Time. Back trackside to Chris.
7: Yeah, your summer 2023 winner here at Daytona, Chris Buescher, getting ready to qualify. Four straight top 10s at Daytona, but I want to know what the dynamic is this weekend, trying to get your teammate Ryan Preece in. And with some help, Brad can also get in as well. So how are you guys kind of digesting what you have an opportunity in front of you this weekend?
8: Yeah, a lot of what we always do here, right? These RFK4s, we work really well together. We've had a lot of shots to win these things. We've gotten the win together. And we know this fifth third bank Mustang is going to be fast. So it's almost status quo for us, and know that that'll put us in the hunt. We got some unknowns with the new package, and excited for that. I feel like it's a good step in a direction, and it could really play to our favor as well.
7: How much are you able to see kind of what some of the drivers are facing now, kind of in anticipation for your qualifying lap?
8: Yeah, nothing really right now. I think we're listening on the radio. Seems like single car is probably more of the same. It's the draft where it's going to show up.
7: All right, that's Chris Buescher getting ready to qualify his Ford Mustang here for RFK Racing. He's got a teammate, Brad Keselowski, right behind him, so we'll see both of them in line here in just a moment.
1: Wow, they wait to go on the racetrack for their single qualifying lap runs on the Speedway, the third Trackhouse Racing Chevrolet. Two of the three have already qualified. Ross Chastain currently third. Connor Zilich currently fourth. It's Shane Van Gisbergen who is on the racetrack now as he comes up off of turn number four. Will take the green flag to begin his journey under the clock.
6: Shane Van Gisbergen is a part of the Chase cutoff line. He is 31 points to the good. Ryan Preece is 31 points to the bad. That position could swap hands depending on the cadence of the race and how the race turns out tomorrow night. So Shane Van Gisbergen, a two-time winner, he won at Watkins Glen, also won at Sonoma, can make his way into the chase, or depending on how things go tomorrow night, he may find himself on the outside looking in by the time we reach Darlington next weekend.
1: Yeah, it's a tough spot to be in, but I guess I would rather want to be in already coming into the green flag as opposed to being out trying to work my way in. But there's different ways to look at it and different perspectives on that and the pressure side of things. Here's Shane Van Gisbergen up off turn number four. A little cloud cover over the Daytona International Speedway. The sun had been beating down for everybody else that had qualified. Here's SVG to the checkered flag.
6: Oh, fifth on the leaderboard for SVG. 49.094 seconds, 183.322 miles an hour. That will put him fifth overall. Remember, the top 10 get another go at it. We've already qualified 22 cars, so we're on the back half of this qualifying session. Could be a little bit of nail-biting now. You want to be in that top 10 and have a shot at winning the pole tomorrow night.
1: That puts Trackhouse at the moment third, fourth, and fifth in the running order with a Hendrick Motorsports Chevrolet. It is purple on top. It is black on the bottom with the white Ally on the board. It is Tucson, Arizona's Alex Bowman on the racetrack right now as he works his way off turn number two and heads for the Daytona Superstretch. I mentioned a moment ago, Todd, cloud cover now has this entire racetrack in some shade. How temperamental is this surface?
0: Not. This is one that really the weather factor that you always look at as a crew chief here is wind. Where you get the wind and when you get gusts. And it's been fairly calm today. If you look at the flags in the infield, they're kind of staying down. They've got a little bit of movement, but we always look to see when we got, because we're here at the beach, when we get gusty winds, that could really make a temperamental change in the lap time.
6: Alex Bowman across the line, the checkered flag. He's in 11th. He will not make that cut to go into the top 10. 49.176 seconds, 183.016 miles an hour. So Alex Bowman, who has won many poles here at Daytona over the years, will not be winning the pole for tomorrow night's Coke Zero Sugar 400.
1: No, Michael McDowell is on the racetrack now for Spire Motorsports. Steve Post, Kyle Larson just watched a couple of his cars or team cars go out and Chase Elliott, and then Alex Bowman did it. Let's hear from Larson with the postman.
5: Yeah, Kyle's going to be one of the latter cars to go out. So you've had a couple teammates go out on the racetrack. Kyle, have you seen anything? Have you caught any details on what they faced out there as you get ready to go out here in a little bit?
9: Not really, just watched, and it's always bouncy and qualifying, but it seems extra bouncy maybe, but we'll see. I don't know. Make a lap, see where we end up.
5: Okay, I want to talk to you. You're a sprint car driver. Bouncy is what you're used to. How different is bouncy at Daytona versus bouncy at a Tulare or something like that? What's the challenge of it bouncing around inside the race car? We're seeing the same thing you are as well. What's the challenge of it?
9: There's no real challenge. It's just it's definitely not the same thing. This is more just like a porpoise. There's nothing you can do about it. In qualifying, it's just the way the setups are. So just try to hold a steady wheel.
5: Hold a steady wheel. That's what he's looking for. That's Kyle Larson. He'll be out later in this qualifying run here. A little bouncy out on the racetrack, as you guys have noted as well, watching the NASCAR television screens around the speedway.
6: Michael McDowell, 11th of the drivers that have qualified. 49.149 seconds, 183.117 miles per hour. Now his teammate at Spire Motorsports, a gentleman that won at Talladega earlier this year.
1: Carson Hocevar, the Portage, Michigan native, is on the racetrack right now. He's in turns one and two. A couple of feet up off of the double yellow line that separates the flat apron of the racetrack from the 31 degrees of banking here at the World Center of Racing. He's already halfway down the Daytona Superstretch as we check in with Chris Wilner.
7: Shane Van Gisbergen on the cut line, plus 31 entering today, completed his lap. Shane, fifth right now. How was the lap? You think it's good enough to get into the second round, but more importantly, what did it feel like out there?
10: Pretty boring, to be honest, but the race will be exciting, that's for sure, but yeah, qualifying and just drive around.
7: How important do you put qualifying here, just knowing where you're at and obviously with what's at stake tomorrow in the race?
10: Not really sure. I think, I don't know, it looks like we're a little fast. Maybe that means others have more downforce. But who knows? We'll see tomorrow. No one knows.
7: Right, that's Shane Van Gisbergen. We're going to see where it all stacks out together here in qualifying, but he is done currently in the fifth position.
6: Carson Hocevar, 16th, 49.336 miles per hour, 182.423 miles per hour. Not a good lap for Carson Hocevar. 16th of the 25 that have gone. Noah Gregson is on the racetrack now with Zane Smith, Daniel Suarez, Chris Buescher, and Brad Keselowski all ready to go.
1: Top 10 advance to the second round. Cole Custer is on that bubble right now. It's Riley Herbst still the fastest. He went out early on. And when you look, Todd, at our qualifying times right now, even though we haven't gone all the way through this opening round, some of these cars are already faster than what the Daytona 500 pole-winning speed was.
0: Yes, yeah. When you look at the pole-winning speed, it was a 49.006, and we've got three cars that have gone faster than that. We did have some cars in round one that, you know, Kyle Busch did go

0: a little bit faster than that. But we'll see where this plays out. As a rule, as I look at cars to their Daytona 500 qualifying speed to here, they're about a tenth and a half to two-tenths faster than what they were here at the Daytona 500.
1: Let's hear from the winner of this year's Daytona 500 with Steve Post.
2: Yeah, Mike, when we left Daytona in February, it was a pretty big night for Tyler Reddick. What was it like coming back to the World Center of Racing as the Daytona 500 champion, Tyler?
3: Yeah, it's really, really special. Yeah, we had an amazing night here, back in February. And so, just be back here, spend some time in the Hall of Fame, get to see the car again, and, get to check out... my feet and hands in the Walk of Fame there. So, yeah, just cool to be back. It's nice and hot, and Daytona's going to be slick here in qualifying, and we'll be slipping this line around tomorrow night's race.
2: You had a little media availability with Denny Hamlin a little bit earlier. I want you to kind of restate where you guys are at. It's been a rough summer, but is this a good opportunity to reset, especially going into Darlington next week, which is a track you've been so good at?
3: Yeah, we've done a really good job of putting up a good fight when we've had these things just not really go the way we want them to. So obviously clean races are what we're after, but we've been we've been learning a lot from some of these tough weekends. So yeah, I think for us, we want to go into this chase and not have those kind of races, but if they come our way, we're ready for it. 100%
2: ready for it. Tyler Reddick looking to get back in that Daytona 500 winning form that he had here in February. Might just do it here tomorrow night.
4: So more cars getting their qualifying laps in. A couple of Front Row Motorsports Fords have gone in while Steve was interviewing there. Tyler Reddick, Zane Smith will go 21st, Noah Gregson 23rd. Let's hear from Bubba Wallace with Chris Wilner.
5: He has three career runner-ups here at Daytona. Feshoff, a runner-up finish at New Hampshire. So, Bubba, what do we think? By the way, beautiful-looking race car. How fast do you think it is here for qualifying?
6: I hope it's as fast as Xfinity Internet, and I hope it's as fast as my teammate. Yeah. It's a great lap by the 35. It's good to be here in Daytona. Columbia did a really nice job with this scheme here. Freddie will somehow find a way to mess up spotting this race car. So, looking forward to today. But we're looking forward to tomorrow night, locking ourselves in the chase and having a good next 10 weeks.
5: Yeah, you mentioned Riley's lap. How much information did he tell you about what he felt, just with this new aero package? Seems like there's a mixed bag as far as how different it is or how similar it is, but what did he tell you?
6: Yeah, it wasn't anything out of the ordinary, really. Can't give away all his secrets. He did a really good job.
5: 10-4th. That's Bubba Wallace getting ready to qualify here. I guess we're going to call it a mixture of like a mango orange and pink. I'll let you guys decide what color this Columbia Toyota is, but it looks flashy out here today.
1: Sharp looking race car.
4: It is.
1: It looks like peach and teal to me. Okay, way, peach and teal coming up at the top.
4: Yeah, I don't know. By the way, Bob Ross isn't with us. I can't tell you exactly what it is. It is beautiful, though, and it really does pop out there, and it will absolutely pop under the lights tomorrow night.
1: It indeed will. Across the line, Daniel Suarez has gone to 14th on the leaderboard. 49.240 seconds, 182.778 miles an hour. Chris Buescher is on the racetrack and heading into turn one as Riley Herbst and Austin Hill are the top two in this round of qualifying. Back to Postie.
2: Progressive colors on the Toyota for Denny Hamlin. So, Denny, as you get ready for the uncertainty of qualifying here at Daytona with this rules package, what are you seeing? You're watching the NASCAR television screen just as our guys are. What are you seeing out there with these laps on these cars?
7: Well, the lap time's not is quite as fast as I think NASCAR predicted it would be or myself. So it's definitely interesting that it's not going faster considering the changes that were made. So, what does that mean for what happens in the pack? We'll find out tomorrow.
2: We shall see tomorrow. You are the one driver, Denny, that is locked in your position. I think everyone else in the field can move around tomorrow. What's that like coming into a race tomorrow? Is it house money? Is it keeping an eye on how do you process what you have the opportunity to do tomorrow night?
7: Well, there's truthfully not a whole lot of races where you can race with no consequence, and so hopefully tomorrow we can take advantage of that, not have to worry about points or stages or anything like that, but try to figure out what we got to do to get our car in a position to win the race at the end. And maybe that's running as hard as we can the entire race. Maybe it's laying back. We just don't know. I need to see how the pack kind of starts to feel after a few laps to see what strategy I'm gonna take.
2: We'll see what happens. He's a three-time winner here at Daytona. That's Denny Hamlin.
4: Denny Hamlin patiently awaits his opportunity to get out there and qualify, just like Chris Buescher just wrapped up a lap, and it's a good one. He'll go into the top five. Chris Buescher will go to the number four position now with his teammate and boss man, Brad Keselowski, on the racetrack. Brad is over in turn number three in that orange and black Consumer Cellular Ford.
1: So Riley Herbst, Austin Hill, Ross Chastain, Chris Buescher, Connor Zillich are the top five. Shane Van Gisbergen, sixth. Corey Heim, seventh. Chase Briscoe, eighth. William Byron, ninth. Eric Jones, tenth. And right now, they are the 10 that will be locked into the second round. But we still got about 10 more cars to go. Brad Keselowski will not be a part of that 10. He just qualified 14th. Coming up, Austin Cindric, Joey Logano, Ryan Preece, Josh Berry, Tyler Reddick, all ready to roll on to the high banks of Daytona.
4: We'll see what their laps will produce here in just a bit. Todd, how confident are you that the Riley Herbst lap will continue to maintain the number one spot?
8: Not. No,
4: okay.
8: No, I'm not. I think that there's too many good cars to go late, and you really look at it. The Toyota teams build off of each other, and we've talked about this. We talked to Tyler Reddick. He's down here. They're going to have a ton of speed in their car. We've got all the Gibbs cars, which work off that same notebook. I feel like there's an opportunity for some cars at the back of this to go really quick.
1: As Austin Cindric thunders up the Daytona Super Stretch, let's check in with his teammate, Ryan Blaney.
5: Yeah, our two-time and defending fall winner here, Ryan Blaney, fresh off the win at New Hampshire, watching qualifying. All right, you're last to go out. What have you learned, if anything, before you go test this new aero package in qualifying?
9: Yeah, hold it wide open and see what speed has got in it. I thought they would be a little bit faster. I'm curious to see what the two-car runs here. But it's exciting, you know. It's always exciting to do new things. Really curious to see how it's... You know, going to drive in the draft, right? That's where you're going to see the biggest part. It won't feel much different, I don't think, in qualifying. But once you get 40 of us out there really racing around, getting certain spots, certain aero spots, it's really going to be different in your decision-making, you know, and where do you need your car to be better than others. So that's the fun part about this stuff, and hopefully we hit it right. And if we don't, we have a lot of time to work on it.
5: Daytona is always a challenge. You've tamed it in the fall race at least the last 2 years. But how big is momentum just having a good result this weekend going to the chase? You did it last week at New Hampshire, but especially this weekend going into Darlington, how huge would a good weekend be?
9: Yeah, well, you want to have good runs no matter what it is, you know, and I am a big believer in momentum and confidence and things like that. So we did a great job last week of bringing really fast cars all around. You know, Team Penske, Wood Brothers brought really fast race cars, and we were able to execute that race and end up in victory lane. And hopefully we can just do the same this week, you know, try to execute the best we can. And if it's in the cards for us to be in a position to try to, you know, dice it up for the win, I hope we can do it.
5: Thanks, Ryan. Ryan Blaney going to be the last one to qualify here in round number one this afternoon.
4: Austin Cindric, his Team Penske teammate, got his qualifying lap in. He'll go to the number seven spot. Top 10 advanced to the second round. Eric Jones has just been bounced from the top 10. That'll put William Byron on the bubble. Riley Herbst, still the fastest from Daytona International Speedway. 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
4: We welcome you back to the World Center of Racing as we qualify for the Coke Zero Sugar 400 here on the Motor Racing Network, brought to you by E3 Spark Plugs. As we continue to motor on, Joey Logano will pop the clutch and he'll pull his Ford out onto the racetrack.
1: 10 cars left to qualify. That means the bumping process will begin because the top 10 will be guaranteed another lap in round two, the fastest of which will lead the field to the green flag. So there's some nail-biting time going on. But I would say, Alex, the surprise, Riley Herbst, the fastest car so far. That Toyota has a lot of speed in it at a 49.949. He turned in a 183.865 mile-per-hour lap.
4: One of three Toyotas currently in the top 10. He is the quickest, as Mike pointed out. Corey Heim is eighth. Chase Briscoe currently in the number nine spot. Austin Hill's in a Chevrolet. Steve Post, he's currently second on the leaderboard.
2: Yeah, Austin Hill, second fastest here on the leaderboard. Not locked in yet, but what you've seen, how do you feel about the speed in your Chevrolet here, Austin?
11: Yeah, I mean, I think our Cheddar Chevrolet is really good. Everybody at RCR and ECR brought a really fast race car to the track. There is a cloud cover coming over us right now, and it's getting a little bit cooler, so the track's probably going to get a little bit faster, but we'll wait and see. I felt like my lap was pretty good, car drove pretty good, so hopefully we can get another go at it, because I think we got a little bit more in the bank.
2: Finally, this week, we formally got you announced going forward into the Cup Series. How nice is it just to have that all done? Idiots like me not asking you about it anymore. How nice is it to have that announcement made and out of the way?
11: Yeah, it's super nice. We can just go to work now and really focus on the rest of the season on the Cup side and just build on that going into 27. So looking forward to it.
2: Looking forward to it as well. So am I with Austin Hill. He is set to go here. We'll wait and see if he gets locked in. And, of course, he'll be running in the NASCAR O'Reilly Auto Parts Series Winn-Dixie 250 later on this evening.
1: Joey Logano across the line. Joey will go to eighth. That bumps William Byron out of the top 10. Logano turning in a 49.09 second, 7-second lap. NASCAR Cup Series qualifying coverage on MRN is presented by E3 Spark Plugs. 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
4: On the racetrack, a 35-year-old from Berlin, Connecticut, Ryan Preece, has just taken the green flag. Let's hear from Connor Zilich on the pit lane.
5: Yeah, and he currently sits fifth. So, Connor, what do you think? Is it going to hold for round two? But how was your lap?
12: Yeah, I don't know what we're going to see for the rest of the cars that go out. But, yeah, happy with the speed in our WeatherTech Chevrolet. All the Trackhouse cars are pretty fast. And, you know, sometimes you don't know quite what that means at qualifying at a super speedway. But as long as it drives well tomorrow, that's all that matters.
5: Stacking good results, I know, is something this team wants to do. Qualifying up front this week, and how big would that be to kind of start that momentum?
12: Yeah, I mean, momentum is a huge thing in this sport. So whatever momentum we can go for to get us going in the right direction is positive. So hopefully we can make it to Group 2 here and run another lap.
5: Thanks, Connor. Connor Zilich going to sit with crew chief Randall Burnett. They were looking at the iPad, the SMT, planning for potential second run here if they can make it.
1: Chase Briscoe has just been punted out of the top 10 because Ryan Preece has just gone to the top of the leaderboard.
4: What a lap by Ryan Preece. That's a 48.89 second or 897 second lap, 184.060 miles per hour. Ryan Preece sets the mark to beat, and arguably the hottest driver on the NASCAR Cup Series circuit is on the racetrack.
1: We're speaking of Josh Berry, driving for the legendary Wood Brothers, making the news for a lot of different reasons. Number one, he will not be back in this race car at the end of this season. Jesse Love, who currently drives for Richard Childress Racing in the O'Reilly Auto Parts Series, will drive this car next year. But his performance lately, Alex, he has been on fire. Josh Berry could win this race tomorrow night. That team has really stepped up in the last month.
4: Four straight top 10 finishes for Josh Berry and the legendary Wood Brothers team, including a season best third last week at New Hampshire Motor Speedway. Here comes Josh Berry right down on the bottom of the racetrack. The Eero Ford takes the checkered flag.
1: Checkered flag waving atop the starter stand. Josh Berry, 20th of the 34 that have taken time so far. Not a good qualifying lap. Don't really need one. Would love to have one because that car always races well in race trim here at Daytona.
4: Yeah, it does. And if you're not familiar with NASCAR racing here at Daytona, single car speeds are one thing. Yeah, you want the bragging rights and all the women and men back at these race shops who prepare these race cars. Certainly means an awful lot to them to get speed out of it and qualify well. But when the green flag flies in the Coke Zero Sugar 400 tomorrow night, get all 40 of these drivers together in a big pack of traffic and that air moving around. You can go from the back of the field to the front of the field. And with this package that we're running here this year at this race, who knows what we're going to see. You may be able to do it more so by yourself instead of having a whole pack of traffic on your back bumper.
1: We'll all find out together. The reigning Daytona 500 champion is on the racetrack right now. We're speaking of Tyler Reddick, driving for 2311 Racing. Riley Herbst, his teammate, has already qualified second. Bubba Wallace, his other teammate, is about to go out, and then another teammate that he has this weekend, Corey Heim, is on the bubble. Here's Tyler Reddick off turn number four. If he's fast enough, he'll bump Heim out of the top 10. He is not that fast. He is 15th overall. So Corey Heim is on the

0: Cutoff line right now with another 2311 Racing Toyota getting ready to pull onto the racetrack.
1: That's Bubba Wallace, who makes his way up off of turn number four. I think we've settled on the color of this car as coral, the predominant on the front. It's like teal seafoam green. Which one do you go for on the nose of that race car, Mike? We'll leave that one to you.
0: I've been overridden on this already. It's like we're starting to run out of the crayon colors, as it were. Back to Chris Milner.
2: Yeah, Mike, just to touch on it, I was talking to the 2311 team. This is actually in honor of Columbia's anniversary, 30th anniversary. It's to honor the sunsets at Key West. So, Alex Hayden, I know you're familiar with those. Are they spot on with the color?
1: Yes, they are. I've seen my share of sunsets in Key West, and quite a bit, actually. It's one of my stomping grounds. So, no, yeah, it's I love it. Love the backstory on that. So, the tip of the cap, if you will, to sunsets in Key West. If you've ever seen one, you'll know exactly what we're talking about, and here comes that Columbia Toyota.
0: Well, at sunset tomorrow night and deep into the night, Bubba Wallace, hope he is in the number one position. We'll see if he is or not. Let's see what he does right now. Bubba Wallace, 23rd overall. That is not the lap he has been looking for. 23rd of the 36 that have qualified so far.
1: Well, the sun is out right now. It's not setting, so that car will be much better tomorrow night when the green flag goes in the air as the sun is setting. So we'll wait and see what that will have when it's the green flag goes in the air for Kyle Larson, who sets sail down the short straightaway past the massive grandstands and off into the 31 degrees of banking of turn number one.
0: Once Kyle completes his lap, Denny Hamlin will take his. He'll be followed by Ty Gibbs, Christopher Bell, and Ryan Blaney. Then we'll take the fastest 10, and we'll go one more lap for each of those cars. And then we'll have the pole sitter for the Coke Zero Sugar 400. Kyle Larson and Cliff Daniels, the driver crew chief pairing on the number 5 HendrickCars.com Chevrolet, works its way off the end of the back straightaway. Let's hear from Ryan Preece.
3: Well, I'll tell you what, there's a place in Berlin, Connecticut called Tavern by the Tracks, okay? It's a racing bar up there, big supporters of racing. They've got to be pretty happy right now seeing you on top of the speed charts. How happy are you with this race car, Ryan?
4: Yeah, I think they're bringing a whole different meaning to happy hour right now there. But the Oyeco Scroger Ford Mustang Dark Horse is really fast, so I see Shane's over here too, and we're going to have some fun tomorrow.
3: We're going to have fun tomorrow, that is for sure. That is Ryan Preece, ready to go here with a good first lap here. We'll see what he does on the second lap as we go for the pole position here in just a little bit.
1: Top 10 will be locked in when it's all said and done after round number one. Not being part of that top 10 will be Corey Heim. He's just been bounced by the driver who just took the checkered flag.
0: And that was Kyle Larson, ninth overall, 49.097 seconds, 183.311 miles an hour. Interestingly, Larson and Logano, same exact time, same exact speed. Larson, obviously higher in the championship standings, will get that spot. And now our attention turns to Denny Hamlin, the Progressive Toyota, halfway up the Daytona Superstretch, coming to the checkered flag of his qualifying effort.
1: Here is the Progressive Toyota right on the bottom side of the racetrack. Sunshine beating down again on the World Center of Racing. Here comes Hamlin now as the sun dances off of that blue and white Progressive Toyota off turn number four. Hamlin keeps it right down on the double yellow line, making this lap as short as he possibly can.
0: Checkered flag waving for Denny Hamlin. His qualifying effort is over. Wow, 28th of the 38 that have qualified. I expected Denny to be a little higher on the leaderboard than that. They race good, and they will be a factor tomorrow night, but obviously not a factor in qualifying.
1: Yeah, only one Toyota in the top 10 at the moment, and that car is second. That is Riley Herbst. Still have Christopher Bell to qualify, and another Toyota on the track right now from Joe Gibbs Racing is Ty Gibbs, who takes the green flag. Gibbs will make his way around this 2.5 mile super speedway, trying to get as much as he can out of this race car. And it goes up the track in midpoint of turns one and two, brings it right back down to the bottom of the speedway. We've seen that happen an awful lot over there at the West End here at the World Center of Racing.
0: Ty Gibbs halfway through his qualifying lap with Christopher Bell and Ryan Blaney yet to go. Let's pause 10 seconds for station identification on the Motor Racing Network. The NASCAR Cup Series is qualifying for the Coke Zero Sugar 400 at Daytona International Speedway. Motor Racing Network welcomes you in. I'm Mike Bagley alongside Alex Hayden and Todd Gordon, Steve Post and Chris Wilner in the pits and in the garage.

0: We are getting down to the nitty-gritty here in qualifying. Ty Gibbs just qualified 20th of the 39 cars that have taken time. Christopher Bell, Ryan Blaney left to go. And the top 10 and the fastest driver overall right now, Ryan Preece, followed by Riley Herbst, Austin Hill, Ross Chastain, and Chris Buescher. They are the Fast Five.
1: As a matter of fact, the top eight are currently locked into the next round. Sixth currently is Connor Zilich, Shane Van Gisbergen, seventh. Austin Cindric is the last car that will definitely be locked in the eighth spot. Kyle Larson is ninth. Joey Logano currently 10th. They're sitting on a bubble down there, if you will, with just two cars yet to qualify. Next up to be the final Joe Gibbs Racing Toyota, that's Christopher Bell on the racetrack, the Oklahoma native. And then Ryan Blaney patiently awaits on board his Ford.
0: Once the bumping concludes, a brief break, and then the top 10 will get one more lap to go at it and put another fast lap down. Christopher Bell comes out of turn number 4, and Christopher Bell will take the green flag to begin his effort with Ryan Blaney yet to go. Been a fairly quiet qualifying session. If you've missed the news, new aero package on these cars, less spoiler, less downforce, hoping to break the pack up for tomorrow night's Coke Zero Sugar 400. These cars have not been on the racetrack to practice. These are the first laps these drivers are turning with this new aerodynamic configuration.
1: Yeah, and what they're doing here in qualifying, Todd, refresh us for those just joining us the broadcast. Not necessarily the rough ride they're going to experience tomorrow night.
2: Yeah, the way that these cars go the fastest, makes the least amount of drag, is to put everything down on the shock stops and choke off that diffuser the best you can. So putting the cars down, and I've talked to crew chiefs that they'll set them on three different shock stops, two fronts, one rear, sometimes one front, two rears, but they'll set them down as low as they can. It makes it a really rough ride for these guys, but that's the fastest way around here.
0: Christopher Bell's across the line, 34th of 40 cars, 49.485 miles per hour, or seconds, that is, 181.873 miles per hour. Final car to qualify is on the racetrack. Ryan Blaney of Team Penske brings the advance auto parts forward through turns 3 and 4. Ryan Blaney will be coming off the turn number 4 into the tri-oval, and he will receive the green flag. And Ryan Blaney is now underway with his one lap of qualifying.
1: Here's Blaney working his way down the short straightaway. Ryan Blaney makes his way off into turn number 1. Remember that the two cars, 9th and 10th, Kyle Larson, Joey Logano, ran the exact same lap times and speeds after their qualifying efforts, but the tiebreaker, by rule, is where you're at in the championship point standing. So Larson will be locked in to the next round of qualifying. Logano, with his teammate on the racetrack, could be bumped out even though he ran the exact same speed.
0: And that's something that is not the most savory. We'll get an update on Ty Gibbs here in a moment. Ty Gibbs brought his car back down pit road, and it looks like there's some conversation around that car. Let's cover Ryan Blaney first. Here's Blaney off turn 4 into the tri-oval. Question is, does he bump his teammate out of the top 10, or does he make it into the top 10? Blaney 18th. Logano is safe, but Ryan Blaney is 18th with a 49.154 second lap.
1: Let's go to Steve Post, because Posty, we see Ty Gibbs, who was on the track a moment ago, come to pit lane, and he's back at the head of the grid to go back out and qualify. What's the story?
3: They're going to cool this car down real quick. They've given him an allotment of time, and I don't know what that allotment of time is, but what happened on this one? I just talked to Tyler Allen, his crew chief. When Ty went up on his opening lap, he saw yellow lights around the racetrack. The yellow lights apparently inadvertently got turned on, and he lifted on his get up to speed lap. So NASCAR has acknowledged that that has happened, and they're going to allow them to cool this car down and do another qualifying lap. So I don't know how much time they get on this right now, but we'll have to see how much time they have before they allow Ty Gibbs to go back on the racetrack.
2: Yeah, and you look at this, I think there's a couple of you know parts of this that you're waiting to see what happens. Where are you at on tires, and do you have heat in the tires, because they're sliding around? It looks like they're waiting on getting another set of tires out to it. And if I've got new tires on it and we can get the engine cooled down to the temperature that we feel like it needs to be to run the lap it does, all of the running gear actually got some heat in it by running the qualifying lap. That's why a lot of times you'll see cars go a little bit faster in the second round, because the transaxles got temperature in it. The hubs have got temperature in them. That will let them roll just a little bit freer. So this won't be a negative other than the engine.

0: engine temperature, I don't know that they can get it cool enough to let the engine make the maximum amount of power.
1: We are waiting to see if there will indeed be a new set of tires bolted onto Ty Gibbs' Toyota Camry. If the crew has to go to the garage to get a set of tires, that hauler is on the far end, the turn four end of the garage, and Ty's car is almost at pit exit coming out of the tri-oval. That's going to be a haul to get him a new set of tires down there.
0: Especially if they're getting me in a time frame, and I'm hearing it might be only a couple minutes from this point. That is that's a expeditious run to make it back in time to cut that off if there is truly a two-minute time limit.
2: But the other factor then is they run back to get another set of Goodyear Eagle tires to put on the car. You got to set the air pressures to where you want them for this qualifying lap. I would venture to say you only had one set at the air pressures you wanted.
0: Yeah, I wouldn't have I don't know. There are some teams that would think proactively far enough ahead to say they had a second set, but I just, there's a lot of work just getting them on the car, getting the tire pressure set. And to Mike's point, It's a long ways back to the haulers, especially back to where they are on pit road or in the garage area. That's a hike to get tires that far out.
1: That's more than a 2 minute run. And I don't see, I'm just in the binoculars looking back into the garage. I don't see any crew members scurrying with a rack of tires headed out to the pit lane.
2: Well,

0: these teams find themselves a little patch of concrete somewhere in the garage every week to set out all their tires that they get allotted for the race weekend to begin setting their staggers and their air pressures and whatnots for their tires.
1: Yeah, we'll actually take down a bunch. The tire specialist will take down a bunch of information. What mold that tire carcass came out of, what the date on it was, what the spring rate, because that's data that's there, and what the sequence of you know, numbers in trying to put these tires in consecutive sets so you can put right side tires on the car that are out of the same batch of rubber. They'll work through that. They'll also measure the circumference of them and try to get themselves stagger, because a 1/16th of stagger will change a car from being neutral to being loose.
2: Ty has just been cleared to pull up onto the racetrack. How much give up is there in a warm-up lap and a half lap of green here at Daytona, which is basically what he had?
1: I don't think it's a ton. If they can reset the air pressures back down to where they wanted to be, I don't think this is a huge detriment to them. You know, although these cars are sitting here, you know, we're talking about less downforce and kind of bouncing around, but I don't feel like this is a big negative to them. The negative I could see is how cool they could get the engine, and not only just the water in the radiator, but also the water and the temperature of the block of the engine, trying to get that down to a point where, as it, because you've got the airflow blocked on this, where it doesn't get out of the power range. If you get too warm, it'll start to lose power and nose over.
0: So the team elected to not put on new Goodyear tires, and they elected to go ahead and roll the car onto the racetrack. So this will be his qualifying lap of record. Green flag goes in the air. So a stay of execution for the moment for Joey Logano, who is 10th on the leaderboard. It's either going to be Logano or Gibbs who goes to the next round.
2: The governor called the pardon, went through as of now. We'll see if it's able to stay in place. Logano, again, the 10th car to qualify here. We'll take the top 10 into round two. Let's see if Ty Gibbs can knock Joey Logano out of that. He is halfway up the Daytona Superstretch. Ty Gibbs and his team flying the Monster Energy colors this weekend, the black, white, and lime green colors, and that livery make its way through turns 3 and 4. Ty is huddled up at the double yellow line at the bottom of the racetrack, and let's see if he's got enough speed in that Camry to knock Joey Logano out of the top 10. Here comes Ty into the tri-oval.
0: Checkered flag is out. It's either going to be Gibbs or Logano going to the next round. It will be Joey Logano. Ty Gibbs will come across the line and will be 14th. Looked like he had a pretty good lap going for the most part, Ty.
1: Yeah, he was sitting there down the backstretch. He actually had a little bit of a cushion to the top 10 cut line. Lost that as he got through the middle of 3 and 4 and off of 4. I would speculate probably motor got a little warm and they lost a little power.
2: Round two about to begin. The 10 drivers in it include Ryan Preece, Riley Herbst, Austin Hill, Ross Chastain, Chris Buescher, Connor Zilich, Shane Van Gisbergen, Austin Cindric, Kyle Larson, and Joey Logano.
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0: We welcome you back to Daytona. Round number one of qualifying is over. Top 10 cars will advance to the second round.
2: While we wait for those cars to get repositioned on the pit lane, let's take a trip downstairs and hear from the president of the Daytona International Speedway.
12: That president is Frank Kelleher. Frank, always good. What's it like having NASCAR come back home here to Daytona? What's it like?
13: We are thrilled to be smelling this exhaust and hearing these cars fired up, looking at this top 10. These guys are getting ready to put on one amazing show tomorrow night. Regular season finale. Only makes sense that it happens at the place where the regular season starts, right here at Daytona International Speedway.
12: And I want to talk more about racing, but what'd you do last night? You unveiled some lights. I know you had our Mike Bagley here, and you unveiled some lights. Tell our listeners about that.
13: Man, it was so great to have the Bagman there, and Ben Kennedy, and Steve O'Donnell, and Lisa, and just the France family again continues to invest in Daytona International Speedway. The guest experience last night was phase one on a massive lighting project. So when we're back here for the Clash, Steve, this whole place is going to be lit up with LED lighting. But last night, we lit up underneath the grandstands for the fans.
12: Oh, man, that is nice. I'm excited. You said when we're back here for the Clash, what's the reaction been to the Clash coming back?
13: Man, it's been awesome. I was at Richmond Raceway here out talking to fans, and anytime that I mention, you know, the Wheatley Bucket Clash, there's a huge round of applause, and then I just feed into it, right? 43 years, it only makes sense that we have the Clash back at Daytona where it started.
12: All right, final thing, sell some tickets here. Tomorrow night, the Clash, the Daytona 500, can folks get some tickets for those events?
13: Yeah, 100%. 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
12: Frank, always good to catch up with you, especially here at your home track.
13: Thanks, Posty.
12: There we go. That is Frank Kelleher, track president here at Daytona. Boy, I'll tell you what, guys, every time we come here, there's something happening, something new happening. Frank Kelleher shepherding this place through an exciting period of time here at the Daytona International Speedway.
2: It was quite a gathering that we had last night with this new LED lighting system that was put on display. It's on the facade of the racetrack, which if you're here this weekend at Daytona, you can check out. They're going to leave it red for this weekend. They're going to fire it up for the Rolex. When we come back for the Clash and also the dual races, there are some pre-race shenanigans that are already being planned, but 16.7 million color combinations, virtually every combination you could come up with, including old Toddley's Clemson purple and orange colors, can be flown.

0: if so chosen.
1: In the right hue. Not just orange, but it's got to be Clemson orange.
0: It's got to be Clemson orange. I think they can muster that up.
2: Yeah, but it was a great time last night. And all the folks in and around Daytona who just happened to be driving up and down International Speedway Boulevard, we saw folks last night. And we actually, when we got in the car to leave after that event, when we were on ISB making our way back to the hotel, driving along trying to video all the beautiful lights that were dancing around and changing colors as well. It truly is remarkable. Cannot wait to see what it looks like in 2027 when we come back to the World Center of Racing, but look forward to what we have here this weekend.
0: Indeed. This will be the second track with LED lighting, the other, the Martinsville Speedway in Virginia, which we've seen those on display. They do a good job, Clay Campbell and his team, putting those on display and showing us the capabilities of their lighting system. And we can't wait to get back to Daytona, which will be a trip back in time when we come back for Speed Weeks 2027. We have been on a very compressed timetable the last several years or so, with the clash being Super Bowl Saturday night and the racing the following week. Some of us will be in town for almost 2 weeks and always love spending time in Daytona in February.
2: Absolutely we do. It's going to be a big week. If you haven't made plans to join us for Speed Weeks, do it for 2027. Back to Pit Lane, Steve Post. I'm sorry, Chris Wilner.
3: That's Kay Alex here with the treetop color driver of Riley Herbst, who put it second in round number one. You went out seventh. So you had to sit around for quite a long time. How impressive was that lap, and what more do you have to contend maybe for a front row spot here?
4: Yeah, the waiting is the worst part of it. But, yeah, I'm just proud of all the men and women at Airspeed at 2311 for continuing to bring this 35 team really fast Toyota Camrys and obviously Treetop on board. So hopefully we can give them a good run. But, yeah, I mean, I'm just proud of Davin. And this is more of a team effort right here. It's kind of a cool team building thing rather than a driver attempt and driver thing. So, yeah, our 35 car is pretty fast. And, yeah, just grateful to be here, grateful to be in this Cup Series, and excited to see what we have.
3: You mentioned waiting, but during that time, I know you're probably looking at data, you're looking at other aspects of your lap. So what do you learn about maybe what to do different, if anything, other than just holding it wide open?
4: Yeah, it was interesting with this new horsepower. It's just super boggy, right? So they took quite a bit of power away from us, and it was kind of an eye-opening. We didn't have practice, obviously, which is kind of mind-boggling a little bit, to be honest with you. But, yeah, so that was a big adjustment. Other than that, yeah, just kind of talked to the engineers back in Charlotte, obviously the engineers here, and hopefully go get a pole run here.
3: Thanks, Riley. A full team effort here for 2311 Racing as Riley Herbst will take his Treetop Toyota back to the grid and try to go for front row starting spot here today.
0: Cars are being pushed into formation for round two. Joey Logano will be the first to roll off the line. From Daytona International Speedway, this is the Motor Racing Network, the voice of NASCAR.
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6: They're three wide, they're four wide. Brad Keselowski around the outside. He's got the lead by half a car length.
5: ARCA, Wheel and Modifieds, the NASCAR Craftsman Truck Series, the NASCAR O'Reilly Auto Parts Series, and the NASCAR Cup Series all race here.
0: Ryan Blaney goes all the way from the bottom to the top to the bottom. Now back to the top. He'll clear Chase Elliott.
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0: 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Must be over 18 and in Florida to play. And Alex, in years past, these winners have taken home some bank because these 50/50s have been huge here at the racetrack.
2: Yeah, they have. Close to $100,000, I've seen.
0: That's what
2: some
0: I'm
2: of
0: talking
2: those.
0: About.
2: Yeah, so if you're going to be around the racetrack, by all means, do it or follow along the prompts there that Mike gave us. Final round of qualifying is ready to begin. From Daytona International Speedway, this is the Motor Racing Network, the voice of NASCAR.
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2: Back here at Daytona, qualifying for the Coke Zero Sugar 400 rolls on. First of the final 10 cars is on the racetrack. It's Joey Logano as he brings that orange and blue Auto Trader Ford up off turn number four.
0: Off the corner he comes and into the tri-oval down at the bottom of the racetrack. Round two, car one, Joey Logano, 49.074 seconds, 183.397 miles per hour. Next up will be Kyle Larson. He'll be next to go. He is on the racetrack right now. He'll be followed by Austin Cindric, Shane Van Gisbergen, and Connor Zilich.
2: Here comes Larson to take the green flag. Todd, these drivers had their one single lap in round number one. Some of them have been sitting there longer than others on the pit lane. Is there an advantage to having the speed like a Riley Herbst, for instance, who went out relatively early in the opening round? Does he have a bit of an advantage here in the second round?
1: I would think of it the other way. As long as we've got the engine to cool back down, I think having some temperature left in hubs, transaxles, and the running gear would be a benefit. So if I were able to go later and still get the opportunity, which we did, especially with the fact that Ty Gibbs got a rerun, our break between the two was a little longer, I think cars that went earlier at a little bit of a disadvantage to cars that went later.
0: Yeah, Ty Gibbs, in case you missed it, caution lights came on in the middle of his run. They let him go again, and that moved him from 21st to 14th. Obviously not a part of the top 10 that is involved here in round two. Kyle Larson will be second of the two to go, 49.082 seconds, 183.367 miles per hour. Logano and Larson were tied at the end of round one. Logano, the fastest of the two in the second round. And here comes Joey's teammate, Austin Cindric, a former Daytona winner, to take the green flag and begin his round two qualifying effort.
2: Got the familiar Menards highlighter yellow colors on board of his Ford Mustang Dark Horse from Team Penske's Race Shops. It is Cindric on the bottom of the racetrack in turns one and two right now in his qualifying effort.
0: And his Menards brother in Brandon Jones, who drives for Joe Gibbs Racing in the O'Reilly Auto Parts Series, announcing a contract extension with JGR. Of course, the O'Reilly Auto Parts Series will be on the track here later on tonight. Matter of fact, top of the hour, be sure to join us for our coverage of the Winn-Dixie 250, powered by Coca-Cola. Those Menard highlighter yellow cars, Alex, you can see them a mile away. Austin could be beachside, and we can still see him from here.
2: Yeah, it is a spectacular paint scheme. They've always been that way, no matter if it's been stock car racing, Indy car racing, it doesn't matter. Always had bright race cars, and now a fast race car. Cindric to the top of the leaderboard. He will bump his Team Penske teammate Joey Logano to second. Kyle Larson currently third of the three drivers that have taken time, with Shane Van Gisbergen up next.
0: Austin Cindric beating his teammate by 0.03 of a second. That's how close qualifying is here in Daytona. Shane Van Gisbergen, Red Bull on that race car this weekend. SVG has taken the green flag. Two-time winner here in 2026. And he's on the bubble tomorrow night in the Coke Zero Sugar 400. He leads by 31 points, but Todd, I think he just threw away that qualifying lap going into one.
1: Looked like we talked about this with several cars in the first round. Got down in turn one and went straight up the hill. Went up at least probably a lane and a half, and lost some speed, but came down the hill and gained a little bit of it back.
2: So he's trying to make up for what he gave away. He's in turn number three at the moment. He'll pass the slow car of Austin Cindric, who is coasting on the apron of the

0: racetrack. Here comes Shane Van Gisbergen, the New Zealander, back to the checkered flag.
1: Checker flag waving at the start-finish line. SVG trying to regain that ground that he lost in turn one after taking the green flag. He'll get it and go to the top of the leaderboard. 49.019 seconds. That's a 183.602 mile per hour lap.
2: Yeah, that's impressive after the line that he ran through one and two, but must have been he didn't need to get the wheel tightened up, because as it turned down the hill off of two, it had quite a momentum and gained all that track position back down the back straightaway.
0: His Trackhouse Racing teammate Connor Zilich is on the racetrack now. The WeatherTech Chevrolet is in turn number one. He too goes up the racetrack a full car width off the bottom of the line, and he does it a second time. So he went high in turn one, went back down to the bottom of the speedway in the midpoint, high again in turn number two.
1: Watching him go down the Daytona Superstretch, he looks like he's riding on rims down a rocky road. The car is porpoising and just rocking back and forth. That is not a comfortable ride at all. Now, they will race better tomorrow night because they won't be on the bump stop. So this lap and these laps built for speed tomorrow night's will be built for a bit more comfort over the course of the 400 miles.
0: And handling. Here he comes. Checkered flag will go in the air for Connor Zilich. He'll go to second best right now. One one-thousandth of a second behind Shane Van Gisbergen and his teammate.
2: I steered you wrong there. I was looking at the number between an 01 and an 02. It was a hundredth, but it was a 19 to a 20. One-one-thousandth of a second. Alex, you were right.
1: Don't let Todd do your taxes. On the racetrack now is Chris Buescher of Roush Fenway, Keselowski Racing. He'll take that Ford Mustang off the end of the front straightaway into turns one and two. Chris Buescher on his green flag lap with Ross Chastain, Austin Hill, Riley Herbst, and Ryan Preece yet to go. When those drivers complete their qualifying effort, we will know who will lead us to green tomorrow night here in Daytona.
0: Here is that fifth third bank Ford Mustang from Roush Fenway Keselowski Racing Shops in Concord, North Carolina. Chris Buescher from Prosper, Texas on the bottom of the racetrack through turns three and four, trying to knock off Shane Van Gisbergen, who currently sits atop the leaderboard.
1: Off the corner, here comes Chris Buescher. Got a lot of speed. That lap looks fast. Can he lead this portion of qualifying? Can he go to the number one spot?
0: Yes. Definitively, yes. Good lap for Chris Buescher, 184.204 miles per hour. Ran a 48.859 second lap compared to a 49.0 that Shane Van Gisbergen ran. What a lap for Chris Buescher.
1: Ross Chastain takes the green flag. Once Ross gets done with this qualifying lap, he'll go back to the motorhome to regroup, and he'll make his way up here to join us in the broadcast booth for our coverage of the NASCAR O'Reilly Auto Parts Series. I can't wait to talk to Ross about his qualifying effort, because we talk about rough rides. We're watching on NASCAR TV here at Daytona International Speedway, and on the big vision boards, all you see going through the corners are his hands just by vibrating very, very quickly, back and forth, and he is getting put through it right now.
0: And we've always been told by every driver, you got to hold what we call a pretty wheel to get good speed here at Daytona. Well, this package that they're running here today, it's doggone near impossible to hold a pretty wheel here.
1: That's a pretty old rough wheel that he's holding right now. But that's no indictment on vehicle preparation. Just what these teams try to do to get their car to be fast as possible, which is something that Ross just did. Ross Chastain to the top of the leaderboard. 48.808 seconds. 184.396 miles per hour. The native of Alva, Florida, leads in Daytona qualifying with three cars left to go.
0: Next one will be Austin Hill, the Cheddar's Scratch Kitchen Chevrolet from Richard Childress Racing. Austin Hill, the Georgia native, right on the bottom of the racetrack, takes the green flag. He'll now head to turn number one, where we've seen a lot of cars skate up the racetrack. Hill, he's not doing it. He's keeping his car right on the bottom side of the speedway.
1: He is down to the bottom of the racetrack, off turn two and up the Daytona Superstretch. This is the team that won the Daytona 500 pole back in February with Kyle Busch at the controls. Austin signing a contract extension earlier on, or actually extending his relationship with RCR. NASCAR, but he will drive this race car full-time in 2027, his first full-time year in the NASCAR Cup Series. Off the corner he comes, Austin Hill flying the Cheddar's colors this weekend.
0: Under the shade of the massive grandstands here at the Daytona International Speedway, checkered flag is out. Austin Hill will get his lap in. He'll go to the number

0: 3 position now. Third of 8 drivers that have taken time. Ryan Preece and Riley Herbst are the 2 cars remaining to go. It'll be Riley Herbst up first.
1: The 8 that have gone so far include, in order, Ross Chastain, Chris Buescher, Austin Hill, Shane Van Gisbergen, Connor Zilich, Austin Cindric, Joey Logano, and Kyle Larson. 2 to go, as Alex said, Riley Herbst and Ryan Preece, and then we'll know who will sit on the pole for tomorrow night's race.
0: More importantly, for these top 10, they'll have a better pit selection for tomorrow night's race. Todd, we talk about this a lot with the type of pit stops you got to make here. As little time on pit road as possible, where are the preferred pit boxes?
2: I like pit stall 1 for caution flag stops, but really pit stall 1 is not ideal for green flag stops. When you're trying to get out of here and accelerated, you're not at pit road speed leaving pit road, and the cars behind you actually have a little momentum on you. So the big opening here at between 19 and 20, that's a good place to be, and there will be a couple of pit boxes that are inactive. I always want to be on the back side of that so I have an opening in front of me.
1: Riley Herbst was the fastest car in round 1. As of now, he'll be the 4th fastest in round 2, 48.976 seconds, 183.763 miles per hour. We know that Ross Chastain will be starting on the front row. The question is, in position 1 or position 2, the driver that showed a lot of speed in the first round, Ryan Preece of Roush Fenway Keselowski Racing, is on the clock right now.
0: He makes his way into turn number 1. The Oikos Ford Mustang is on the bottom of the speedway. The car drifts wide just a bit, about a car width up off of the double yellow line to driver's left. Already off the second corner onto the Daytona Super Stretch. Here's Ryan Preece trying to take the pole away from Ross Chastain.
1: Off the end of the Daytona Super Stretch, diving that car down to the bottom of the racetrack. Here he comes through turns 3 and 4. Will it be Ross Chastain or will it be Ryan Preece who will lead the field to the green flag? He's off turn 4, headed down through gate 7 and the trioval.
0: Here he comes into the trioval. Checkered flag goes in the air. Ryan Preece, his final qualifying lap is complete. It is 4th, and Ross Chastain has won the pole for the Coke Zero Sugar 400 at Daytona. The high fives are all the way around, and now Ross can breathe and the smiles begin to fly.
1: We will hear from Ross Chastain in a moment. First from Daytona International Speedway. 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
1: Back at Daytona International Speedway, qualifying for the Coke Zero Sugar 400 is over. Ross Chastain and Chris Buescher will be on the front row for that one tomorrow night. Let's hear from the pole sitter.
10: Ross Chastain, a big smile down here. Ross, Daytona, you've shared with us so many times how much it means to you to come to Daytona. What's it mean to win the pole position here tonight?
11: It hasn't sunk in, Postman. It's coming at me pretty quick right now. The emotions are starting to hit me. That or I just smelled something that's making my nose sting and my eyes water, I think. I don't care, you know, how it comes. To win a pole in the Cup Series anywhere is huge, and to win the Busch Light Pole Award as the Busch Light driver, a season that we're looking for the positives, I'll take it. And that's if you're going to be, you know, trimmed out here. Clearly, we are as a group at Trackhouse for ECR, the whole HCD engine department between both engine shops for Chevrolet. But to come back from last week, our issue, and then power under the hood like that to drive our car to the pole.

0: amazing.
1: You mentioned you're trimmed out. Obviously, your Trackhouse teammates all in the top 10 trimmed out. What does that mean, though, tomorrow night when we get ready to race these cars? What's your best hunch on what we're going to have tomorrow night?
0: I don't know. I mean, look, we qualified top 10 at Echo Park Speedway earlier this year, just a few weeks ago, I'll call it, and we went a lap down in stage one, so it's not lost on us, and we had those conversations on Monday about what kind of, you know, what was our goal coming here, and we felt like we had the best of all worlds for this package. And I think that's what's so great about the Cup Series and NASCAR in general is when you make a rules change, it takes a little bit to get used to it. And we made our best guess, but you just don't know. And it means a lot to be on the pole no matter what. And big moment right here for me personally as a kid that sat down at pit out and watched all these Cup races. I know it doesn't matter where the, you know, where you start, but still, it feels really good right now. And for Trackhouse, they brought speed, and I just held the wheel straight.
1: Oh, it matters. No doubt about it. It matters. And rest up. You got about 20 minutes because you're doing the booth with MRN here tonight.
0: I'll be up there in a minute, boys. Save me a seat.
1: There we go. That is Ross Chastain, the pole winner for the Coke Zero Sugar 400 here at Daytona.
2: 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Ross Chastain will lead us to green tomorrow in the Coke Zero Sugar 400 NASCAR Live Race Day on the air at 6:30 p.m. Eastern Time. For Steve Post and Chris Wilner, for Todd Gordon and Alex Hayden, I'm Mike Bagley. Thank you for twisting in our coverage of qualifying. We congratulate Ross Chastain and Trackhouse Racing, pole sitters for the Coke Zero Sugar 400 at Daytona.
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Your next time check will be 1 minute to airtime. 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Your next time check will be 45 seconds to airtime. 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
1: Down the back straightaway, final time, Taylor Gray by a car length and a half.
0: The following is a production of the Motor Racing Network, the voice of NASCAR.
2: The final race before the chase is here, and the NASCAR O'Reilly Auto Parts Series is ready to set the field at Daytona. The pressure is high, the points battle is tight, and for those on the bubble, there's no tomorrow. Rajah Caruth enters this race outside the cut line, facing the biggest hill to climb of any driver chasing a spot in the chase. But Daytona has a way of changing the picture in a hurry. Caruth knows what's in front of him and is ready for the challenge.
3: It's a great opportunity this weekend. I'm walking in with a lot of confidence, and it's a track that, I mean, we've had good runs there, not just in the O'Reilly series, but in the truck series. I've had a strong finish there as well. And I love speedway racing. I think it's something that comes pretty natural to me for whatever reason, and it's a speedway. So you got to be aggressive, but not be stupid, because you make one wrong move or throw one stupid block, you'll find yourself sitting sideways.
2: Four spots in the chase are up for grabs. One race will decide who's in and who's out. Live on the Motor Racing Network, the NASCAR O'Reilly Auto Parts Series takes on the Daytona International Speedway next.
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2: On an 87-degree, mostly cloudy evening at the world's most famous beach, we welcome you to the Daytona International Speedway, Motor Racing Network's live flag-to-flag coverage of the Winn-Dixie 250 powered by Coca-Cola. My name's Alex Hayden, alongside Todd Gordon and Mike Bagley. NASCAR Cup Series driver Ross Chastain will join us in a moment. Mike, tonight the scene is set. When this is the final opportunity for drivers if they want to be a part of the championship chase.
7: It is all about the cut line tonight, Alex. You mentioned in the tease there, four spots are open right now. Parker Retzlaff in by 46. Sam Mayer in by 19. William Sawalich in by 1. Brent Cruz in by 1. Taylor Gray out by 1. Rajah Caruth out by 15. It is quite a very tense situation at that cutoff line. Of course, Sawalich, Cruz, and Gray all driving for Joe Gibbs Racing. So, Todd, with so much on the line tonight in a fairly quick O'Reilly Auto Parts Series race, what's the strategy and what is the approach from your perspective tonight?
8: Depends on where you are and who you are in this. Like Sam Mayer, I just need to have a good solid night and work my way through that. Parker Retzlaff, let's just not eliminate ourselves. Put ourselves in a safe position. We'll be good as the day goes on. But when you get back to the 1 point area and Rajah Caruth, 15 below the cut line, you've got to score stage points. You've got to maximize the opportunity in stage one and stage two. There's 20 points out there. That could upside down this whole stage setup for these guys.
2: It's much easier said than done. These drivers have 250 miles to figure it out.
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0: 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I'm pleased to be joined now by Sean Sloan, the Vice President of Fresh Merchandising for Winn-Dixie Company. It's a big day and a big weekend of NASCAR racing with Winn-Dixie and Coca-Cola. 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
0: I can hear the excitement in your voice, no question about that. I think all the fans can as well. So is it possible to even put into words just how exciting it is for you and everyone at Winn-Dixie to be such a huge part of racing?

0: Cup Series championship point leader Denny Hamlin. You guys had a busy time.
1: Oh, absolutely. You know, right here at our Holly Hill location, you know, we got to welcome both of these iconic gentlemen to come in. You know, Mark Martin, the Hall of Famer. I'll tell people, I used to ride around the track with him back when I was younger, first when I was starting around. It was really good to see him again. He looks phenomenal. He still looks like he could race today. The guy is just so powerful. There were so many people coming in just to see him. He would sign anything that they were bringing to him. And I mean, it was amazing to see that. And as well, we had his car there. They could see it. So, you know, they have to see that Winn-Dixie number 60, which is still iconic, still in the perfect condition it used to be in. Being able to do that, as well as seeing Denny Hamlin there as well, and seeing the amount of people that just come in and will line up for hours just to get a glimpse, a conversation. And one thing about both these guys and every one of the racing team that I've been able to come in contact with, they want to talk to them. They want to see them. They want to feel that crowd. They want to be a part of it. Don't rush anybody. They'll sign just about anything people bring. I've seen bringing in car doors and car hoods and you name it, they'll bring it in. They'll sign it. And, you know, they're just so accommodating to it. And it's amazing to see just how much all of this comes together and just how important it is to these fans.
0: That's Vice President for Fresh Merchandising for the Winn-Dixie Company, Sean Sloan. More from the World Center of Racing in a moment.
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8: Garrett Mayins led only the final lap at Daytona as he captured his first career win in week 9 of the eNASCAR Coca-Cola iRacing Championship Series, NASCAR's officially sanctioned esports series featuring the top sim racers from around the world. Blaise Crawford ran out of gas in the final corner, allowing Mayins to make the victory-clinching pass coming to the finish. Don't forget to tune in Tuesday night at 8 p.m. Eastern for round 1 of the playoffs at Michigan on eNASCAR.com. Brought to you by Coca-Cola, iRacing, and NASCAR.
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10: Kevin Harvick has been in this position before, but he had drafting help back in the Daytona 500. This time he's going to have to do it by himself. Busch out front. He's been there all afternoon, and he's looking for victory lane.
11: 5 times this year he's been in the top 5. He's been so close. And finally at Daytona, it will happen. Kyle Busch will win in the NASCAR Busch Series. He takes the Winn-Dixie 250.
6: Still miss Kyle Busch, really do, and that's a great call. Kyle Busch's first Busch Series, now O'Reilly Auto Parts Series win here at the World Center of Racing. We welcome you back to Daytona. Drivers being introduced to the crowd. Let's get you trackside right now to hear from some of those drivers. This driver's spotlight is presented by Toyota Racing. 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We start with Chris Wilner from Carmel, Indiana, with the driver Brent Cruz.
12: Yeah, Alex, it all comes down to this. After missing 4 races at the start, start of the year before his 18th birthday. Brent Cruz sits just 1 point above the cut line. Coming into this Chase cutoff race at Daytona, he's got the purple Toyota or the Yahoo colors on his car. All right, Brent, all this planning leading into this week.

0: you've got two other teammates that you're battling as well. How do you kind of process the goal today, racing against your teammates, but also with them, trying to put yourself in a good position?
1: Yeah, overall, no matter what happens, I know the Lord has a plan for us. And this whole race team, we've done a great job this year. And yeah, we missed those four races, and we would definitely be looking a lot better if we were able to run those. But ultimately, it was a tougher challenge that we knew what we were getting ourselves into. So ready to go to battle today, and whatever happens is going to happen, and we're just going to give it our all no matter what.
0: Of course, you didn't get to run Daytona at the beginning of the year, lacking a little bit on the super speedway. So how much have you learned about what you need to do to put yourself in a good position?
1: Yeah, I'm still learning a ton. We ran Talladega earlier at least and was able to run second there. So hopefully we're able to just have a good, clean, smooth, solid day as the full goal and be able to finish.
0: All right, that's Brent Cruz. He's going to start 17th today, one of those drivers on the bubble, on the cut line here today.
2: Let's talk to another driver that's on the cut line. His teammate, William Sawalich, in by one in the 11th position to start this race. Let's get his thoughts with Alex Weaver of Charlotte, North Carolina.
3: Yeah, guys, I'm following behind the driver of the 18 right now as he's walking to his race car. This team is 1 point above this cut line. This is the final race to make sure you're racing for a championship. How do you make sure that this team is there at the end?
4: Yeah, I think stages are going to be really important, and, you know, working with teammates, but I'm also kind of in a battle with my teammates. So it'll be a really fun race. I think, you know, Daytona is always interesting. You never know what can happen in stage three. So those stage points in stage one, stage two are going to be pretty much key tonight just for some safety.
3: Stage racing will be key. He rolls off seventh. That's William Sawalich.
5: Carson Quapples won the last two NASCAR O'Reilly Auto Parts Series races, going for three in a row, and he's never finished outside the top 10 in three Daytona starts. Let's hear from Carson Quapples. He's with Steve Post from Halstead, Pennsylvania.
6: And it was a great qualifying effort as well for Carson Quapples. Qualified in position number two down here. Has the Bass Pro Shop Tracker Boats colors on the car here. So, Carson, you have tried so hard to get that first win. Now you got two in a row. What's this been like, getting two in a row with Indy and Iowa?
7: It's been pretty cool, obviously, with all the breaks that our Iowa Auto Parts Series has had. It's been, I feel like I've been the longest winner of the year so far, so that's pretty cool. But no, it just goes to show how vast Rodney and all these guys on this Junior Motorsports Bass Pro Shop Chevrolet with Hendrick Motors under the hood has gotten us. I mean, I feel like here we qualified second, and I feel like speedways are a strong suit for our Junior Motorsports team. So, just been really cool. Obviously, a lot of weight lifted off my shoulders, and it helped me figure out what I was going to do next year. So, just super thankful for the opportunity I got, and finally was able to get some.
6: And what he's going to do next year, full time in the O'Reilly Auto Parts Series, driving the number 8 car for Junior Motorsports. That's Carson Quapples. Starts second here this evening.
2: Carson Quapples going for his third in a row, trying to give Junior Motorsports its 16th win of the year and their 9th here in Daytona.
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2: Back at Daytona International Speedway, Rajat Kuruth comes into this race tonight 15 points below the cut line in this, the final race before the chase. The good news? He won the pole. He'll lead the field to the green flag. Let's get his thoughts with Chris.
3: And Mike, it's his first career pole, and it couldn't come at a better time as he leads the field to green here at Daytona. Raj, simple. You got to get 15 points. How do you do that today? Make sure that you're in the chase for a championship.
4: Well, Chris, to be clear, 15 more points than the guys I'm racing against. Yeah, just doing our jobs. I think you mentioned it before we got on the air right here that we've done a great job with our cars. And I've done a good job of putting together clean races and executing that third stage, which is where I didn't do a good job of at the start of the year. So we'll just keep on that train. Our HendrickCars.com Chevy is super fast. Huge thanks to Mr. H, Miss Linda, Dale Kelly, everybody involved, LW. Man, our cars are super fast today, obviously, and we'll just try to put it all together.
3: Best of luck today. Rajat Kuruth going to start on the pole alongside his teammate as he tries to point his way into the chase.
5: He's got an awful lot on his shoulders trying to get himself into the opportunity to win a championship here this year. He could do it, and he's going to need a little bit of help to accomplish that task here later on tonight when the green flag flies.
2: It's going to be a handful, but the drama is high in this race tonight. We mentioned the cut line. Again, you got two drivers in by one, another out by one. William Sawalich, Brent Cruz are in. Taylor Gray out. Rajat Kuruth is out. What separates them from the chase? A 100-lap challenge in tonight's Winn-Dixie 250 tonight here at Daytona International Speedway. The drivers have been introduced. They are standing next to their cars as we go trackside for pre-race ceremonies.
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7: Let's pray. 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And I ask that we all go home safely. We thank you for the freedom we enjoy and for those who have sacrificed to protect it, and for the privilege of gathering here today freely. And above all else, we thank you for the greatest gift, the gift of salvation we have in you and you alone, Jesus, the one true King of all creation. May everything we do today ultimately bring honor and glory to you out of a response of what you have done for us. So, Lord, bless this race, bless these families, and bless this great nation. And we pray all of this in the mighty and matchless name of Jesus. Amen.
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5: Drivers are aboard their race cars. They are backed up at a 45-degree angle. Tails of the race cars towards what we call the ball field, the big, beautiful, grassy lawn area that separates the trioval from the pit lane. Todd, when you look at strategy as we get set for tonight's race, is this a fairly straightforward race for this NASCAR O'Reilly Auto Parts Series event?
6: Yeah, as short as the stages are, 30 and 60, put yourself in a position, unless a caution comes at one point that may stretch you past one of them, I think they'll be pretty straightforward, stage one, stage two.
7: It's going to be a fast race. You think about 100 laps at Daytona, and some people say, well, you know, that's pretty decent, but these cars get around here pretty quick. But it's going to be a tense short race tonight, and we say short in air quotes. I'm sure depending on your lot in life and where you are on the leaderboard, it fly by like that, it'll be the endless race in the history of auto racing.
6: If you're needing a caution to get some track position and work your way forward in below the cut line, it's going to seem like it's eternal, and you're not having that opportunity. If you're trying to hold on to it, it's a whole different situation.
5: One thing that the NASCAR O'Reilly Auto Parts Series here at Daytona cannot do, unlike the NASCAR Cup Series, Mike, is when you're in that tight pack, you're not allowed to lock bumpers here and attach your front bumper to the back bumper of the car in front of you to get an extra boost.
7: You can deliver the rat-a-tat-tat to the bumper, but you cannot push, make contact, engage, and shove. That is off limits here, and that will be policed tonight. That's just one of the nuances of this, what we'll be seeing over the course of the 100 laps tonight. It's the final race of the regular season. However we finish this up tonight, we'll develop the chase field for when we go racing next weekend in the Fleetio 200 at Darlington Raceway.
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8: Starting 38th, making his series debut, is Andy Jankowiak. Starting 37th is Josh Palicki. Starting 36th is Blaine Perkins. Mason Maggio will start 35th. Carson Ware, 34th. Brennan Poole starts 33rd. Joey Gase, 32nd. And LeVar Scott, 31st.
9: Dr. Patrick Starpoli will roll off tonight in 30th with Jeb Burton in 29th. Jeremy Clements is your 28th starter. Garrett Smithley starts 27th. Natalie Decker is in the field tonight. She'll roll off in 26th with Daniel Dye in 25th. Parker Retzlaff, one of those trying to get into the chase, will roll off in 24th with Kyle Sieg in 23rd. Ryan Ellis will start in 22nd. And Caesar Baccarella will start tonight in 21st.
8: Leland Honeyman will start 20th. Josh Williams, 19th. Justin Allgaier qualified 18th. Brent Cruz starts 17th. Dean Thompson, 16th. The 15th starter is Nick Sanchez. Corey Day goes 14th. Brandon Jones starts 13th. Ryan Sieg will start 12th, and Harrison Burton starts 11th.
9: Taylor Gray, 1 point out below the chase cutoff line, will start tonight in 10th with Anthony Alfredo in 9th. Austin Hill, he's been known to win a time or two here at Daytona. He's starting tonight in 8th. William Sawalich, another driver on the bubble line. He's in 7th with Sam Mayer in 6th. Sammy Smith, that is, will start in 5th. Sheldon Creed in 4th, Jesse Love in 3rd, Carson Quapel will start tonight in 2nd, and leading us to green, Rajah Carruth, a time of 49.118 seconds, a speed of 183.232 miles per hour. Rajah comes into this race 15 points below the chase cutoff line.
8: Field sits on the pit lane, engines have fired, about to pull out onto the world famous high banks of Daytona International Speedway. It's a D-shaped trioval. Front side where the trioval and the start finish line are banked at 18 degrees. They'll have a short straightaway run before they get to the banking of turns 1 and 2, and they can come into the view of Barry Vermont's Dave Moody.
10: Thank you, Alex Hayden. Good evening once again, everybody. High banks indeed here at Daytona International Speedway. Turns 1 and 2 at this end, the west end or inland end, if you will, away from the beach of this property, banked 31 degrees. Plenty of room to fan out 3 wide on occasion, even 4 in an emergency, but that generally doesn't last for very long or turn out very well. That 31 degrees of banking falls away very quickly as they exit off turn 2 onto the Daytona Superstretch. Just 5 degrees of banking as they head down the back straightaway here at the World Center of Racing. We'll cover it all from high atop the Sunoco Tower in turn number 2. Now let's go to the other end of the Superstretch and Altamont, Illinois' Kurt Becker.
11: And thank you, Dave, and good evening, everyone. This backstretch measures some 3,000 feet from the exit of turn number 2 to the entrance of turn number 3. It is virtually flat, as Dave just described, and when running nose to tail at speeds of 190 miles per hour, it means the slightest misjudgment, well, someone likely is going to go for a spin. But there is a wide paved runoff area to driver's left. A spin from the inside lane, there is some margin for error before reaching the inside safer barrier along the backstretch, but the problem is the outside lane. Likely, if a driver gets turned around, the car will ricochet off the outer safer barrier and often back into traffic for a much bigger issue. We'll have all that action covered here along the Daytona Superstretch this evening. As the field moves by our location, they head to the east end of the property, and there they will find Tim Catalfamo of Marlboro, New Jersey.
12: Thank you very much, Kurt Becker, and good evening, everyone. Here in turn number 4 on top of the Sunoco Tower at the exit of the corner, when they enter turns 3 and 4, the banking the same over in turns 1 and 2. 31 degrees, they have

0: The double yellow line at the bottom of the speedway, that is the out-of-bounds line this weekend here at Daytona. You cannot pass below it and improve your position on the racetrack. Of course, the drivers have that iconic white safer barrier that lines this racetrack with the Daytona logo. They'll try to avoid that wall tonight. And as Dave and Kurt were talking about, you can go three wide through the corners. Four wide is a little risky, but this is also the section of the racetrack that if you're going to make a move before you get to the start-finish line, especially as we get later on into the race, this is where that move is going to have to happen. You're going to have to find your dancing partner, and if you're going to make a move for the win, it's more than likely going to happen in this stretch of the racetrack through turns 3 and 4. I'll cover it all on top of the Snoco Tower this evening.
1: And that's a lap around the World Center of Racing. When we come back, we will hear from the pole sitter for the Coke Zero Sugar 400. Ross Chastain joins us in the booth next. From Daytona International Speedway, this is the Motor Racing Network, the voice of NASCAR.
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1: Pace and parade laps underway here for tonight's Winn-Dixie 250 at Daytona International Speedway. We welcome you back as we get ready to close in on the start of tonight's race. Earlier today, we had qualifying for the Coke Zero Sugar 400. Ross Chastain of Trackhouse Racing from Alva, Florida, will lead the field with the green flag. And he's in the booth with us tonight to give us analysis about what we're going to see. First of all, how was that qualifying lap that you just laid down to lead us to green tomorrow night?
6: It was fast, but rough. Very vertically challenging for the car. Not really side to side. I didn't really move left to right much, but up and down, different story. And with that onboard camera for our Wendy's Watermelon Lemonade Chevy that Wendy's put in there, looking right at me. I haven't seen it, but I've heard from everybody that I've talked to that it looked rough, and from my vantage point, it was very rough.
7: It gave me a headache, and I was just watching it take place out there. Congratulations on winning that pole. Tonight, NASCAR O'Reilly Auto Parts Series Racing, final race for some drivers to get into the chase or be out of the chase. What are these drivers in for in tonight's race?
6: Yeah, a handful from a handling perspective. So Todd can speak more about this, but the Cup cars run, in general terms, nose up, rear down, which is different than any race car that I've ever came up driving, where the O'Reilly Series cars are nose down, rear up. They're mandated springs by NASCAR in the back of these cars, where we have mandated geometry in the back of our cars, so for the toe and the camber. So when I look at these O'Reilly cars for a guy like Rajah Kirby Carruth on the pole, super excited for him to do that. I know that's big for him personally and for Marty Lindley in that 88 team, but he will be probably rear limited just because of that those rear springs that are mandated, like I said, into the points. He's 15 out. I mean, he's been juggling both him and I JRM races and Jordan Anderson races. JAR, JRM are two teams that we both drove for this year. We know he runs the rest of the year in that 88 car. He's got to minimize the damage tonight as we get closer to the end.
1: Right now, Rajah is leading everyone down pit road where they're checking their tachometers and getting the one-to-go signal. Let's take a trip down the pit lane for the final time. Steve Post.
8: Mike, 26 years ago, a 12-year-old Andy Jen Kowiak made his first ever start. It was in a go.

0: bucket list moments for Andy J. He makes his series debut here in the NASCAR O'Reilly Auto Parts Series. Now, he's raced at Daytona. He's got 54 Arca Menards Series starts. Six times he's raced here at Daytona in the Arca Menards Series. Five of those, he's had top five finishes. And you remember earlier this year, he won at our sister track, Talladega Super Speedway, in the Arca Menards Series. Earlier this week, Andy typed onto his social media, "It's really real. It's actually happening. It's not a dream." His series debut in the O'Reilly Auto Parts Series tonight. That's Andy Jankowiak. Chris Wilner?
1: Yeah, Steve, we talked a lot today about those drivers fighting for a chance to race for a championship just to get into the chase. Well, those already locked in still have a lot to race for here tonight, like Sammy Smith, who currently will roll off from the fifth position. He told me today they still could mathematically get up to the fourth standings in the seedings for the chase, and he said, "We need to be aggressive here today," but they've trended in the wrong direction. Five straight finishes of 11th or worse, three straight outside the top 15, but he comes to Daytona, a track he really likes. His best finish of second in this race last year, that include two straight top five. So Sammy Smith, not only is going to keep an eye on where Raja Carruth is to try to help his teammate in, but is also going to look for a little bit of momentum to get into the chase. Alex Weaver?
2: Yeah, well, a driver who knows how to get it done here at Daytona International Speedway, Austin Hill, will roll off eighth tonight. Hill has been excellent at this track throughout his O'Reilly Auto Parts Series career. He won the season opener here in February, his fourth career Daytona victory. He swept both stages in that February race, but he's coming in tonight with a lot already secured. Hill sits seventh in the championship standings, two wins this season already, and while his playoff spot is secure, Austin told me that Daytona is a race where that risk-reward equation changes quickly. The other interesting part of Hill's night is that it's his final regular season race before moving full-time to the Cup Series with Richard Childress Racing in 2027, driving the number 33. Austin said the big question tonight will be whether he can stay out of trouble, stay patient through the middle portion of this race, and put himself in position to make the move when it counts. Guys, hard to believe, though, Austin's never won the Summer Daytona race.
3: Never has. Here they come down to the line. Green flag goes in the air, and the Winn-Dixie 250, powered by Coca-Cola, is underway. Under the lights at the World Center of Racing, Raja Carruth, the pole sitter, opted to start the race on the outside lane. He'll quickly snap his car down to the bottom of the racetrack.
4: Good call for Raja Carruth. He surges to the lead, slides down the banking, across the nose of Carson Quapple. He will lead the way, off turn two to the back straightaway.
5: Jesse Love lines up behind Quapple along the inside lane, onto the super stretch for the first time this evening, and here's Sheldon Creed to the outside. Creed will pull that outside lane forward. Now he goes door to door with Raja Carruth.
6: It's Raja Carruth and Sheldon Creed side by side on the front row. Now into turn number three, it'll be to Carruth that'll get out by about a half a car length. He'll keep both of those two lanes behind him as the leader for the first time all four.
7: Raja Carruth, bottom of the racetrack, brings the field back into the trial. He's trying to lead lap one, but here comes Sheldon Creed with a full head of steam at the start-finish line. Carruth by a bumper. He will lead, but here comes Sheldon Creed. Full head of steam in the outside lane, headed to one.
4: Creed climbs the ladder up that 31-degree banking, running side by side with Raja Carruth. That's for the lead here at Daytona. Nobody able to get the advantage. They're nose-to-nose off turn two.
5: Sam Mayer to the high side lines up behind Sheldon Creed as Creed continues to inch forward with Raja Carruth down to the inside lane. Carson Quapple, Jesse Love, Sammy Smith, all working down low.
6: All that traffic now goes back into turn number three. Three wide, a little bit further back in the pack. William Sawalich has been kicked into the middle lane. That's back around the 10th spot. The leader up front off court is Raja Carruth.
3: Slide from the bottom to the top, put the block on there, and just maintain everybody on his back bumper. It's Carson Quapple down to the inside lane, trying to challenge Sheldon Creed for the runner-up spot. Lap number two goes on the board. Field stays that same formation to one.
4: Carson Quapple unable to mount an assault on the number two spot. As a matter of fact, he's going to have to fight now for position number three. Climbing the banking is Sammy Smith. He gets blocked by Sheldon Creed. Everybody goes to the outside. It's Sam Mayer in the high groove.
5: And here comes Raja Carruth. He's back out in front of the field. He leads by inches with Sheldon Creed just weaving back and forth in second.
6: A moment ago, Cesar Baccarella was slow through turns three and four. Smoke coming off of the left rear. He has made it to pit road. Here is Raja Carruth, the leader, with Sheldon Creed right behind him. Creed goes up to the outside. Carruth throws the block.
7: Off the corner they come. We told you about the chase cutoff line. It's changed drastically based on how they qualified and the results of the first three laps. Raja finds himself in by 31. Parker Retzlaff in by 27. Taylor Gray on the cut with both William Sawalich and Brent Cruz out as of now. This will change a lot tonight, and we'll keep tabs on it for you. It's Raja Carruth, Sheldon Creed, one and two. They head to the back straightaway with traffic stacking up behind them.
5: Carson.

0: Quaple to the inside. Austin Hill to the outside. They've been going at it for third position. Here's Austin Hill. He's going to change lanes on the run to the inside.
1: Austin Hill gets to the inside of Sheldon Creed. He'll take the second spot away. Pulls right up to the back bumper of Rajah Carruth. Carruth went high. Austin Hill went low. They're side by side for the lead.
2: No surprise to see Austin Hill battling for the lead at the World Center of Racing. Here he comes down to the inside of Rajah Carruth. Austin Hill, a side by side dead heat at the start finish line as they come across the stripe by 5/1000ths of a second. Carruth still the leader.
3: Rajah Carruth just by a nose though in that outside lane, and he may lose the advantage. Here comes the big country move on the low side of the racetrack. It's Austin Hill for the lead.
0: Here he comes. He races up to the inside of the Rajah Carruth machine. Then Sheldon Creed swung out to the right side. He's still there in third. Room to work down low for Carson Quaple.
1: Double wide all the way through the pack right now. It is still Austin Hill and Rajah Carruth locked together, racing for the lead. Side by side for third. That's Quaple and Sheldon Creed.
4: The corner, side by side for the lead. It's Hill trying to crowd Carruth up against the safer barrier. Here's Carruth, full head of steam on the outside. Yet again, wheel to wheel for the lead at Daytona. Lap 6 is complete. It's Carruth, Hill, Creed, Quaple, and Mayer.
3: Austin Hill into turn number 2, trying to hang on to that low groove. He's fallen back into the second spot. May not have that for long. On the outside, here comes Sheldon Creed.
0: Creed is working up right out next to the outside safer barrier, tries to move forward alongside of Austin Hill, who's still there fighting on for that second position, and Sam Mayer joins the battle.
1: Austin Hill was side by side with Rajah Carruth, the lead, the last time through turn 3. Now he has been shuffled back to third. It is Sheldon Creed to the right elbow of Rajah Carruth for the top spot.
2: Here they come back up off turn number 4 down to the line. Ross, as we've watched Rajah at the front of the field, he's worked from the bottom to the top trying to block all lanes. How much of that is just experience, and how much of it is your spotter in your ear?
5: Yeah, it's a level of both. Some of the moves are definitely Raj is listening to a constant chatter from on top of the roof just above where we stand here in the suite. But then at the end of the day, his arms have to make the move, and his hands have to turn the wheel. And sometimes he's listening, but he's also anticipating what's coming next.
4: Well, he sees some moves lining up behind him and a shifting of drafting energy as some of that energy goes to the high side of the racetrack around him in 3.
1: That is Sheldon Creed, who has now been able to grab the lead away from Rajah Carruth. Sheldon Creed, the leader of the outside lane. Carruth against the double yellow line off turn 4.
2: Off turn number 4, back down to the line. Lights are on here at the World Center of Racing. Carruth goes all the way to driver's left, right on the double yellow line. Topside, Sheldon Creed. He's got plenty of drafting help assisting his back bumper. Creed will be the race leader this time by.
3: That'll shove him out into the open air and to the lead for the first time. Not under contest this time around in turn 2. Sheldon Creed to the top of the leaderboard as they hit the super stretch.
0: Sam Mayer up into the second position. Carson Quaple had been working down low. Now he's up high and fourth, right behind Jesse Love, who has just snagged position number 3 off the end of the super stretch.
1: That's how the top 3 run. Again, single file up against the outside wall. The first car on the bottom side of the racetrack, that is Rajah Carruth. Carruth has got Austin Hill right behind him. They work their way back to the front straightaway.
4: Sheldon Creed brings the field back into the trioval to lead his third lap tonight. We are 8 laps into the Winn-Dixie 250.
6: At Winn-Dixie, we're here for everyone in the neighborhood. 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
7: Happy birthday, Jackson.
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4: Jesse Love has just broken free of the pack around Sheldon Creed to take the lead off turn 2. Creed is ushered back to second. Rajah Carruth, Sam Mayer, Carson Quaple, the top 5 at lap 9. From Daytona International Speedway, this is the Motor Racing Network, the voice of NASCAR.

0: led only the final lap at Daytona as he captured his first career win in week 9 of the eNASCAR Coca-Cola iRacing Championship Series, NASCAR's officially sanctioned esports series featuring the top sim racers from around the world. Blaise Crawford ran out of gas in the final corner, allowing Mains to make the victory-clinching pass coming to the finish. Don't forget to tune in Tuesday night at 8 p.m. Eastern for round 1 of the playoffs at Michigan on eNASCAR.com. 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
8: Stage number one here in the Winn-Dixie 250 is 30 laps in duration. We're working lap number 12 right now, Todd. And everybody seems to be, well, while racing hard, seems like they've been racing rather gentlemanly so far to this point.
9: Yeah, it seems like typically a two-wide racetrack. Sometimes you see three. One of the things I've paid attention to is Brent Cruz, who really doesn't have a ton of drafting experience. He got to Brandon Jones, kind of worked his way forward. Then he made a move that went against Brandon Jones, and he lost a bunch of track position. A bunch of learning here for Brent Cruz and that 19 team.
7: The chase cut line continues to evolve with each passing lap. It's Rajah Caruth and Brent Cruz that are on the outside. So Wallach and Gray are in. We'll continue to follow that progress. It's Mayer now leading the way. Austin Hill, Jesse Love, Sheldon Creed, Taylor Gray, the top five off the end of the Daytona Superstretch.
10: Heading back into turn number 3, it is still the Sam Mayer car out front. Double wide action behind him in his rearview mirror. Austin Hill directly behind Sam Mayer in turn 4. To his outside is Jesse Love.
8: It was a privilege to have Ross Chastain join us on the broadcast. Ross, we saw Rajah Caruth lead 5 laps to get this race going of the 13 we've completed. Now he's been shuffled back a bit. How frustrating is it to know that you've got a car capable of being at the front of the field and you just got to take your lumps?
11: I love it. I want Raj to go through these experiences. If you just stay out front and your car is just faster and nobody can build a run, you're not going to learn how to follow, how to build runs. And his car is a handful. Whenever they go to his onboard camera, you can see his hands working behind Sheldon Creed. And then you're racing against 19 cars. There's 19 cars in that lead pack. From 20th on back, we've got a spread out line of cars that are just trying to make it to the end of stage 1 at lap 30. But for these front 20 or so cars, and Rajah's right up in those front couple of rows, he's learning a lot right now.
7: Have you had a chance to spend time with him, maybe mentor or counsel him?
11: Don't be calling me no mentor. I don't know if I want to sign up for that. But no, Raj and I, we work out together at the Chevy Tech Center. Chevrolet gives us a lot of tools and a lot of people, a lot of resources. And it's something that as we see him climb the banking, he's actually out of line, top of turn two, 3 wide on the top going backwards.
8: The field works their way down the Daytona Superstretch to Kurt Becker.
12: Jesse Love also climbed high in the banking off turn number 2, lost a couple of positions near the tail end of the top 10, but Sam Mayer, the race leader.
10: Sam Mayer is the leader. Austin Hill is second. Now Austin Hill wants the lead. He ducks to the inside of Sam Mayer on the entry to turn number 3, and when they get off turn 4, it'll be Austin Hill, the new race leader.
7: Off the corner they come. Kurt talked about Jesse Love stepping out of line, having a little debris on the grill of that Chevy Camaro. Had to get that debris off, and as he comes into the trial, looks like that it is still there, although he's tucked up right behind Corey Day. Dave, Jesse Love is in the soup, headed to UN1.
13: Just needs to snuggle up on the back bumper of that Corey Day machine to try and create a vacuum and get the debris off the nose of that machine as they make their way to the super stretch.
12: Right now, Jesse Love running down toward the inside lane, off turn 2 and onto the super stretch as he continues to ride right down next to the double yellow-white line at the front of the field. However, Austin Hill, the leader.
10: Hill is the leader. Sam Mayer rides in second. Sheldon Creed and Rajah Caruth, the top 4. They are single file, nose to tail in the second or outside lane off the corner.
8: They come up off of the corner. Jesse Love still has debris on

0: the grill of his Chevrolet. Got to be starting to concern yourself just a bit, Dave Moody, about temperatures rising on that Chevrolet. He's falling back on the inside lane now, still unable to get that debris off the grill.
1: Engine temps beginning to climb, I'm sure, and his temperature probably isn't going down right now either. A lot of concern, a very fast race car, but debris on the nose will ruin his day in a big hurry.
2: Falling all the way back to the 15th position has Jesse Love. Up front, Austin Hill with the race lead, midpoint of the super stretch. Sam Mayer, Sheldon Creed, and then Rajah Carruth back up to fourth.
3: All of those cars are now starting to get in line on the top side of the racetrack. As a matter of fact, the top seven or eight cars have now gotten to the outside lane and are running behind the leader, Austin Hill.
4: So with these O'Reilly cars, Ross, it's not as easy to just get to somebody's bumper and take this debris off the grill, is it?
5: No, it's not. Now, I'm seeing opportunities go by where Jesse could change lanes, go right to left, and go over behind the Harrison-Burton machine just to his left front. But, yeah, it continues to show red, I'm sure, on those gauges, and something's going to have to happen quickly here.
4: Ed, Chris Wilner, you can add to this.
6: Yeah, just listening to the radio chatter, they're trying to get Brandon Vinesh at the last lap, the spotter for Jesse Love, to maybe work with the 48 of Patrick Serapoli to let him almost back up into Jesse Love. That came to no avail. He continues to fall through the field, but there's rising concern about the temperatures underneath the hood of that Chevrolet. Danny Stockman saying, this is mission critical at this point. Do whatever you can to get that trash off the front grill, but unfortunately, he's running out of cars to work with to try to do so.
7: Here at Daytona International Speedway, there are two NASCAR TV boards across from the main grandstand. They just cut to an onboard shot looking over Jesse's right shoulder. On that dash were two flashing red lights that looked like a stop school bus. Dave Moody, if he doesn't get that debris out pretty quick, the whole shebang's going to stop on him.
1: They're not going to flash for long, Mike. The next thing to flash will be the flash of flame coming out of the headers when an engine gives up the ghost. Desperation time.

0: The leader, Austin Hill. It is Hill the leader. Sam Mayer second. Sheldon Creed third. Now they start to jumble up a little bit. From about fourth on back, it's Carson Quappel drawn to the inside of Carew.
1: They make their way up off of turn number four. Lap number 19 will go on the board here at the World Center of Racing with Austin Hill showing the way from Daytona International Speedway. This is the Motor Racing Network, the voice of NASCAR.
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1: Back here at the World Center of Racing is Austin Hill showing the way. He's had a couple of challenges, though, Mike, from Carson Quappel, who worked his way towards the front of the field.
7: Carson Quappel was leading off the end of the Daytona Superstretch. Austin Hill, textbook setup and execution of pass, will retake the lead. He'll bring Sam Mayer along for the ride. They are side by side for third as Jesse Love peels off the banking. He will bring his Chevrolet to pit road. Let's cover the Jesse Love stop as he will pit a lap 22.
8: And unfortunately, Mike, that trash on the grill got plugged on the right side opening, so a quick grab by one of the crew members. He's down and away. That engine temperature really rapidly rising. All sorts of alarms going off. Danny Stockman couldn't wait any longer. Brings Jesse Love down here on lap 20.
1: He'll try to get back out on the track and maintain as much speed as he can to try to stay on the lead lap. There will be eight laps to go here in the opening stage next time by. Right now, let's pause 10 seconds for station identification on the Motor Racing Network. Motor Racing Network is live at Daytona International Speedway. It's the NASCAR O'Reilly Auto Parts Series racing the Winn-Dixie 250. I'm Alex Hayden alongside Mike Bagley, Todd Gordon, and Ross Chastain in the broadcast booth with Dave Moody, Kurt Becker, and Tim Catalfamo in the turns, Steve Post, Chris Wilner, and Alex Weaver on the pit lane.
7: There have been a total of eight lead changes among six drivers so far. Austin Hill, Rajah Caruth, Sam Mayer, Jesse Love, Sheldon Creed, some of those leaders. We continue to watch positions jostle back and forth. We have, when they come to the line, seven laps to go in the opening stage, and Austin Hill will lead his eighth lap of the night if he can hang on to it. Coming out of turn number four, here he comes into the tri-oval. He looks in the rearview mirror with a pack of snarling race cars behind him. Now it's Sam Mayer that will make the pass around Austin Hill. Put Sam Mayer's list back to, or name back to the top of the leaderboard.
9: Mayer and Hill have been playing hot potato with the lead for about the last three, maybe four laps. For the moment, it's going to be Sam Mayer. Bottom of the racetrack. Now he'll drift up across the nose of Austin Hill.
10: Carson Quappel is still in the mix. He rides in third. That's where he's been virtually since the drop of the green flag. He's got company. Sheldon Creed is right there to his inside.
0: And behind Sheldon Creed on the inside of the racetrack is Sammy Smith. So Smith trying to shove Sheldon Creed forward on the inside lane. They are up to second, side by side with Austin Hill for the runner-up spot.
1: And they come up off turn number four yet again. Down to the line, there'll be six to go here in stage number one for all these drivers. An awful lot on the line with the top ten scoring stage points. That'll go a long way in their championship fight. Here they are, back to turn one.
9: For the moment, Austin Hill content to ride on the back bumper of the Sam Mayer machine. Bottom lane, lead car down low belongs to Sheldon Creed. He'll pull up side by side with Hill.
10: Got Sammy Smith behind him, Creed does, and also Justin Allgaier works along the inside lane of the racetrack as well. Taylor Gray part of that mix down low, but up front, Sam Mayer with the lead.
0: And here now comes Carson Quappel, who moves from the inside of the racetrack, now goes up to the top, trying to get around Sam Mayer for the lead. He shoves a fender to the outside of Mayer. They're wheel to wheel for the top spot.
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